0: say so. Dan from Dan and Shay talking right here about a specific song that means something to him.
1: I would have to say this is a random one, but I think that These Days by Rascal Flatts was such an amazing song for me. I remember being 16, and my sister, her boyfriend had made a mixtape for her at the time. It had that song on it, and I heard it for the first time, and I was like, man, that is, what an awesome song, what a cool story. And you know, there's been a million of those, I think, you know, throughout my childhood, thinking back of, but that song in particular was like, man, this is the kind of country music that I want to sing.
2: Phone number.
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5: And a good evening, your Big Country Live Doppler forecast for tonight. We are looking at increasing clouds overnight, lows of 58. Tomorrow, a 70% chance of showers, highs of 68. Tomorrow night, a 90% chance of showers, lows of 61. For more on your weather, log online to BigCountry1077.com.
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You know, Luke Holmes has got a couple collabs going on right now. The one with Luke Bryan, Finders Keepers, that just came out. And this one right here I absolutely adore, too. It's Charles Wesley Godwin with Luke. Better That Way.

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1: Lainey Wilson has fans divided over her wild new video for Phone Keys Wallet. In the clip, Lainey's decapitated head rolls down a hill, lands in a pond, and even gets chased by her own headless body. One fan said, "Staring at her severed head freaks me out," while another called it the best music video ever. Absolutely hilarious. And despite playing guitar on the track, John Mayer does not appear in the video. Meanwhile, Ella Langley is going viral after shutting down a TikToker who asked how many likes he'd need to take her on a date. Ella's answer? There's not enough in the world. She later clarified it was dark humor that didn't land. So the fan showed up online again with a shopping cart full of flowers, hoping that might do the trick. No response yet from Ella. And at California's Ohana Festival, country star Stephen Wilson Jr. surprised fans when Eddie Vedder of Pearl Jam jumped on stage to join him for a throwback cover of Temple of the Dog's Hunger Strike. Stephen Wilson Jr. blends country, indie rock, and grunge, and Eddie Vedder's cameo made the moment electric. That's your Country Nights Live news update. I'm Bev Rainey.
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0: I'm William Shatner, and I've been around a long time, but I'm truly humbled when I see the real battles our brave, paralyzed veterans have faced defending our freedom and when they come home.
1: I had just come home from serving over in Germany. Next thing I know, it was 3 weeks later. I was paralyzed.
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0: Zach John King's Get to Drinking on Country Nights Live. Just got a request for one of my faves by Chase Rice and FGL. Drink a beer, talking God. Amen. That is up next for you. Hey, did you know that Chase Rice was good enough to get into the NFL if you wanted?
1: Football was my plan. It was go play in the NFL, go play in the NFL. And then I got hurt. And I was good enough. I was a good enough player to play in the NFL. There's so many great players out there. Everything's got to go your way. And it didn't for me, which led me to NASCAR, which led me to country music. And when I was in college, I started playing guitar, but this would have been as far from me as go be an astronaut. You know, it was literally that far in my mind from what I was going to do. I was just writing songs because it just helped me deal with, you know, my dad passing away and playing guitar because I enjoyed it. And it turned into this, which is insane, but hey, guys got his plans.
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9: Now it's time for the Iowa Lottery's Winning Minute. 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He won $30,000. Kelly Reese of Vail was unwinding after work when he started scratching his $30,000 crossword ticket. He quickly realized this one was different.
10: I had quite a few to scratch yet, and I'm like, wow, I got how many words up here already, and it keeps going. I like this. I love this.
9: Kelly bought his winning ticket at Beer 30 in Denison. After scratching it, he checked it over and over with the Iowa Lottery mobile app before calling his girlfriend.
10: I called girlfriend and said, you'll never believe this. And I said, I checked it on my phone a few times. This is unbelievable. It feels fantastic.
9: Kelly says the $30,000 win came as a welcome relief and will allow him to pay off some medical bills. Congratulations to Kelly and all of our winners. The Iowa Lottery. Feel like a winionaire.
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15: And a good evening, your Big Country Live Doppler forecast for tonight. We are looking at increasing clouds overnight, lows of 58. Tomorrow, a 70% chance of showers, highs of 68. Tomorrow night, a 90% chance of showers, lows of 61. For more on your weather, log online to BigCountry1077.com.
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0: Drinks Can Drink. It's Cody Loden, who just got signed with Earnest.
1: Yeah, he hit us up and was like, yeah, I'm going to start a label. I want to sign you all. And we did that and then did like a, it's kind of like a rap way to do it, I think, how we did the album, the Cadillac Sessions. It was kind of like all of us featured on the same thing and got to do it with the boys. And it was cool to see it all come together.
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1: When I think about touring, I just think about the 2 hours on stage. Everything else is whatever it is, but that 2 hours on stage is every minute that we're on stage is why everybody's even out there. 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That's why every single person is doing what they're doing is just for that 2 hours that I'm on stage. And so I'm only ever thinking about that being the best it can be every single night.
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4: And a good evening, your Big Country Live Doppler forecast for tonight. We are looking at increasing clouds overnight, lows of 58. Tomorrow, a 70% chance of showers, highs of 68. Tomorrow night, a 90% chance of showers, lows of 61. For more on your weather, log online to BigCountry1077.com.
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0: Funky's wallet, Lainey Wilson, who says that she's going to be wearing bell bottoms even as old as 90.
1: I remember my mama bought me a blue leopard print pair of bell bottoms. It was to the point where she's like, Lainey, you got to take them off. We got to wash them. It made me feel sassy. It made me feel like I could do anything. So whenever I moved to Nashville, I realized really quick that as a female in country music, it does not matter if you have a decent voice or you're a decent songwriter. You got to do something that is outside of the box if you want to get noticed. And for me, it was bell bottoms. I don't know if I will ever completely give up the bell bottoms, I'll be honest. I'll probably be 90 years old still wearing bell bottoms.
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So y'all have been requesting this song all night tonight. It is brand new from Luke Bryan and Luke Combs. 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It's called Finders Keepers.

0: 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I got a chance to chat with Luke Bryan about that one recently.
1: I mean, in my opinion, it's like what I think is perfection of a country music song on all levels. I mean, it's up tempo, it's fun, it makes you want to dance, makes you want to. And then the big caveat is I got Luke Combs on there with me. Something that, you know, watching his meteoric rise to fame and being able to go call him, and he, you know, when I'm hearing the song, I'm like, I love this song, I love this song, I love this song. And then when I call him and he's like, I love the song I'm in, when it goes that easy, that means you've got a song that people are really feeling a lot of great vibes about, and I'm ready for the fans to really hear it. And it's gonna be, I'm ready for people to see people dancing. And you know, anytime I write a up tempo, I always try to imagine what's it gonna look like at a big honky tonk with people in, you know, in hats and boots dancing and stuff. So this song definitely will do that.
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18: And a good evening, your Big Country Live Doppler forecast for tonight. We are looking at increasing clouds overnight, lows of 58. Tomorrow, a 70% chance of showers, highs of 68. Tomorrow night, a 90% chance of showers, lows of 61. For more on your weather, log online to BigCountry1077.com.
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1: Chase Matthews, darling. You know, I always tell you about how Jason Aldean has helped so many country artists up and come in the business, and Chase Matthews is included in that.
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9: And a good evening, your Big Country Live Doppler forecast for tonight. We are looking at increasing clouds overnight, lows of 58. Tomorrow, a 70% chance of showers, highs of 68. Tomorrow night, a 90% chance of showers, lows of 61. For more on your weather, log on.

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0: Rethink Some Things. Oh, man, love that song. Luke Combs on Country Nights Live. We've got football season here, and you know, Luke says he really liked the hard-hitting part of high school football.
1: I was kind of like the class clown of the locker room. I was like locker room entertainment guy. Like, yeah, those guys, they're always like cutting up and, you know, the scene in Remember the Titans when they're singing, all them singing. Like, that was me. I was that guy. I would say, you know, like, I loved football. I wish I would have committed myself to it a lot more than I did. I didn't have the work ethic that I probably needed to do that, or just the drive at that age to do anything. But I mean, it was easy as far as doing both. You know, it was fun. I mean, I liked hitting people and I liked singing, so I got to accomplish both of those things at the same time, so that was pretty nice.
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Thank you so much, as always, for hanging with us right here on Country Nights Live 7 days a week. It all kicks off at 7 o'clock, and I will see you then tomorrow. It's Tyler Hubbard with Land.

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4: Crank it up.
0: 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Here's your host, Granger Smith.
5: It's Tuesday. Everybody, welcome to show number 1726. It's After Midnight. I'm your host, Granger Smith. So glad to be with you again. I've got a whole bunch of good country music to play for you, so keep it right here. I've also got some good news I want to read for you, hopefully to put a smile on your face. And then the back half of the hour, I got Ann Hudson coming in here with stories about your favorite stars out there in Nashville, what they're up to today. So it's a packed hour. I'm with you till the sun comes up, but it begins right here. Hour number one. Happy Tuesday, y'all.

0: 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Hang on for two songs and I'll share this story with you.
1: Hey, girl. Whoa, now. 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
1: 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And this week, she reunited with the firefighters who came to help and was honored for her incredible courage.
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8: 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The Clay County Community Foundation has been able to grant about 20 grants each year to different nonprofits and public entities that apply for grants. 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
7: For more information, or if you would like to make a donation, visit the Clay County Community Foundation's website at claycofoundation.com. 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

0: Founded on the principles of charity, unity, and fraternity, the Knights of Columbus has built a legacy of supporting the sick, disabled, and their families since its launch in 1892. Since then, the Knights have expanded their outreach to assist local communities, including donating more than 1 million coats to those struggling to stay warm through the winter months.
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1: Hey, if you find yourself thumbing through Instagram tonight, make sure to give us a follow at After Midnight Granger Smith.

So I got a topic I want to discuss next hour. I want to hear from you on this. Hey, why do you like country music? That seems random, but I'd like to know your answer. You got an answer to that? Why do you like country music? We'll talk about this next hour, 866-607-8383.

0: Hey, Granger Smith. My name is Ray Hiller. I'm from Central Texas. Just delivering a newspaper out tonight. Just listening to you. Have a great day.
1: Sure appreciate you, Ray. Thank you, brother. Thanks for listening.

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1: If I wave at you on a dirt road, it's called manners. 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
0: You've got it locked on After Midnight.

0: Ann Hudson coming in with the latest Nashville updates. And what do you have for us today?
1: Oh my gosh, Granger, did you see this story? Reba McEntire opened up about how she missed the final phone call from Dolly Parton. I'll tell you what she said coming up in your Nashville news next.

0: 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It's Ann Hudson.
1: Reba McEntire got candid and opened up about missing the final phone call from Dolly Parton.
2: And then she did call me the last of July, and I was in a meeting and I missed her call. And I tried to get back in touch with her and I couldn't. Never made connection. And then when Lisa Davis, my buddy, called me the morning of the 25th and she said, Dolly's gone. I'll never know why she called me.
1: Aw, still so sad. She's gone. Well, Kenny Chesney knows how to throw an album release party. Last weekend, he celebrated the release of his new album, Silver Sands Marina, with a $10 per ticket show at Nashville's The Pinnacle, downsizing his usual stadium shows to just a few thousand people. He played some of his classics, mixed with new tracks like Goldfish and Burn My Boat. He also announced that Remember Me That Way will be his next single on country radio.
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11: Your Big Country Live Doppler forecast for today, a 40 up to a 70% chance of showers. Today, highs of 68, This evening, a 90% chance, lows of 61. Tomorrow, a 90% chance, highs of 69. And tomorrow night, a 60% chance. For more on your weather, log online to BigCountry1077.com.
12: 3, 4 through 6, trust in the Lord with all your heart. Lean not on your own understanding. I was trusting in myself. I was making good money. I was idolizing the lifestyle. I was putting everything on my shoulders, saying, I'm doing all of this. I'm creating all this. I'm thinking about all this. I'm doing all this. And then Granger decided to leave touring. Parker decided to leave to go to Washington, D.C. It's like a lot of different moving parts here, but sure. 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So

0: I had to run Yee myself. 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And so, you know, I had to deal with that. 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I'm going to do 3 workouts. 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I thought I could. I need you.
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5: Welcome to Tuesday, everybody. It's After Midnight. I'm your host, Granger Smith. So glad to be with you. Whatever the reason that you're up so early or up so late, either way, I'm glad you're with me. I've got a whole bunch of good country music on the way for you. And I've got this topic, speaking of. You know, we've talked about a lot of things on this show, but this is maybe the most basic question I want to ask you, and I want an honest answer. Why do you like country music? Why is that? You got a reason? Let me know. 866-607-8383. After that, we got Earl Dibbles Jr. coming in here with a dumb criminal story. It's After Midnight. Hour number two starts right now. Happy Tuesday, y'all. We.

0: Hey y'all, it's Granger Smith here on After Midnight. Thanks for staying up.
1: This is perfect. Come kiss me one more time.

0: time.
1: Thanks so much for staying up with us. This is After Midnight with Granger Smith.
2: Mike, it sounds kind of random, but we've never asked anything quite this direct. Maybe you could say direct. The question is this. Why do you like country music? You got an answer to that? You got an answer to why you like country music? Let me know. 866-607-8383.
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2: 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So that's a good phone call. Why do you like country music? 866-607-8383.
4: 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Tim from Pennsylvania. 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It's the word family a lot. I appreciate everything you do, getting us through this midnight hours.
2: 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And yes, you're right. 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It's a good answer. Why do you like country music? That's what we're talking about. 866-607-8383.
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continuing this conversation, why do you like country music? I legitimately want to know your answer. Why do you like country music? I'd love to put you on the air with this. 866-607-8383.

0: 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We're doing dirt work out here. Thank you. Have a wonderful night. It makes my night go a bit quicker. God bless. Have a good night.
1: 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I appreciate you listening to After Midnight.

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It's because of you that America is open for business 24/7. You're up after midnight with Granger Smith.

QR codes, menus, and one employee who took causing trouble to a whole new level. 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
1: Now, who goes and messes with Mickey Mouse's business? This dummy did. This feller used to work for Disney World, but instead of riding the rides and handing out churros, he got to hack into their menu system. He done switched up QR codes so folks trying to order burgers got sent to some kind of anti-Israel website. Then he went and wiped out menus to look empty and even slapped a dang hate symbol on one of them. Folks, you don't mess with people's food down there in Florida. Now, he's looking at over a decade behind bars and a big old fine enough to make Cinderella lose her slipper. Just dumb.
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7: Your Big Country Live Doppler forecast for today: a 40 up to a 70% chance of showers. Today, highs of 68. This evening, a 90% chance, lows of 61. Tomorrow, a 90% chance, highs of 69. And tomorrow night, a 60% chance. For more on your weather, log online to BigCountry1077.com.
8: Bless you in a way that's beyond anybody else that sings. 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You could have reached so many more people." 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In fact, he doesn't need anybody to reach more people. 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
5: Hey, thanks for starting your Tuesday here with me on After Midnight. Y'all, what's up? I'm Granger Smith, your host. I have some things that went down on this day in history I want to talk about coming up, plus some Nashville news with Ann Hudson. She's going to talk about her favorite stars out there in Nashville and what they're up to. All of this here early on a Tuesday. I'm glad you're with me. Keep that station here.

London gave us the first modern police force on this day. Do you know what year? Could you even guess? I'll tell you that, plus some other things that went down on this day in history in two songs.

0: loves talking about history, and he's even got the diploma to prove it. It's time for This Day in History on After Midnight with Granger Smith.
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0: 1913, the inventor of the diesel engine, Rudolf Diesel, vanished. 1948, Hamlet premiered at the Park Avenue Theater. 1954, Willie Mays performed his famous over-the-shoulder catch during one of the games of the World Series. 1988, Stacey Allison became the first American woman to reach the peak of Mount Everest. Some famous birthdays include the singing cowboy Gene Autry, rock and roll legend Jerry Lee Lewis, pop singer Halsey, and the star of the NBC show This Is Us, Chrissy Metz. Those are just a few things that went down on this day in history.
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10: 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Throughout the year, Kiwanis After Five stays active with numerous projects, such as Just Because Roses, Christmas boxes during the Grand Meander, and much more. We also give back by awarding scholarships to graduating seniors. If you want to learn more about Kiwanis After Five or see what we're up to, visit our page on Facebook. Or better yet, we invite you to attend one of our meetings in person at the Spencer Golf and Country Club, Kiwanis After Five of Spencer. A group of like-minded volunteers making a difference in the community, one child at a time.

0: on from dusk till dawn. We're glad you're here. This is After Midnight with Granger Smith.
1: Whatever you're doing all night, I'm here doing it with you. It's Granger Smith.
2: He

I brought this up last hour. The question's very simple. Why do you like country music? Let me know. Think about that and call me 866-607-8383.

0: Smith, thanks for keeping me company on my drive home. I'm listening to it every night on my drive home from work. Keep playing good songs. Thanks, buddy.
1: You're sure welcome, buddy. Thank you for calling.

0: Next up, Ann Hudson joining us to dish out some Nashville news and what's on deck.
1: Granger, did you see this? Ella Langley getting what I've seen as like her first kind of negative media attention. I'll explain. Coming up in your Nashville news next.

0: Here's what's new in Nashville. Here's Ann Hudson.
1: Ella Langley has been getting, I think, her first bout of kind of negative press after the way she treated a TikToker. A guy named Tiki shouted to Ella from across a parking lot, and he shouted at her, "How many likes does it take to take you on a date?" She looked up, kind of annoyed looking, and said, "Not enough in the world." After the clip took off, Ella explained that she meant it as dark humor, but added that it takes more than TikTok likes to ask her out. She commented that she is still a human, and I agree. Well, Kenny Chesney knows how to throw an album release party. Last weekend, he celebrated the release of his new album, Silver Sands Marina, with a $10 per ticket show at Nashville's The Pinnacle, downsizing his usual stadium shows to just a few thousand people. He played some of his classics, mixed with new tracks like Goldfish and Burn My Boat. He also announced that Remember Me That Way will be his next single on country radio.
0: Granger and Ann have more Nashville news for you now. Just head over to After Midnight. And make sure to follow Ann on Instagram at Hudson Ann.
1: Ann with an E.
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12: Your Big Country Live Doppler forecast for today, a 40 up to a 70% chance of showers. Today, highs of 68. This evening, a 90% chance, lows of 61. Tomorrow, a 90% chance, highs of 69. And tomorrow night, a 60% chance. For more on your weather, log online to BigCountry1077.com.

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6: Tuesday, overnight, third shift crew out there getting it done. It's After Midnight. I'm your host, Granger Smith, doing it right alongside you. I've got this question. You got any fall traditions? Maybe something you keep up with your family, maybe something you do alone, but either way, something you do every fall that you want to share with us, I'll put you on the air. 866-607-8383. I've also got old Earl Dibbles Jr., the country boy, coming in here with a dumb criminal story, and all this here with a whole bunch of good country music. It's After Midnight. Y'all keep listening.

0: Thanks so much for staying up with us. This is After Midnight with Granger Smith.
1: Asking this question, what's a tradition that you love about the fall? Maybe something you do, maybe just something that happens, maybe something your family keeps up with. But we're talking about fall traditions. 866-607-8383.
2: Something we do as a tradition here in the fall in Virginia is definitely go see the fall foliage, and you got to hit the pumpkin patch and all the local farms, man. That's definitely something you got to do every year, that's for sure.
1: Yeah, that's something I'm glad you get to do. Because I don't get to do that much in Texas. I wish I can go for a drive with the family to see fall foliage, but I don't have that many options like you do in Virginia. I love that answer, by the way. We do have pumpkin patch. I wish the weather would cool down. It looks like it's supposed to very soon. But that's a good tradition. 866-607-8383. What do you do in the fall?
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14: This is interesting. I don't know what this is about to say, but we're about to get into it. What should we avoid when worshiping God? I'm 15 years old. For a while, I've had a strong desire to play an instrument and possibly be part of a worship team at my church since I love singing. How can I have the right motives? How can I be part of a worship team but not steal his, quote, show? Let me give you a really strong warning. I was once 15 and really into this kind of stuff, really into God, doing a lot of like church camps type stuff, and I drifted. It's definitely possible as the distractions come and life expands and your world gets bigger and bigger and bigger and your responsibilities get greater, we have a tendency to drift away from that. So remember this and remember these questions that you're asking at 15 and just how special it is.
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0: Hi, Granger. This is Toy from Boston, Massachusetts, calling in to say hello. You know, some of us are the Midnight Oil, working downtown. I've listened to you late night the past 2 nights for our inventory, so I want to give you guys a big shout out.
1: Well, that's amazing. Thank you for listening. 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

four times the legal limit and driving the wrong way, this guy wasn't just drunk. He was real drunk. And it's not even the first time he got caught. Earl is going to share more about this guy coming up next.

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1: Folks, let me tell you, I've heard some crazy stories, but this one takes the cake. Up in Wisconsin, some guy was driving the wrong dang way down Highway 29. He didn't even notice. Cops were behind him with their lights and sirens blaring, but old boy just kept on trucking. When they finally got him pulled over, he blew a 329, four times the legal limit. That ain't his first rodeo neither. He's out for his fifth OWI charge. And get this, he's already on probation from driving drunk felony. Some people just don't never learn, do they? Dumb.
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12: Your Big Country Live Doppler forecast for today, a 40 up to a 70% chance of showers. Today, highs of 68. This evening, a 90% chance, lows of 61. Tomorrow, a 90% chance, highs of 69. And tomorrow night, a 60% chance. 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
5: Tuesday, early risers. What's up? Welcome to After Midnight with me, Granger Smith. I'm your host. I've got some good news I want to read for y'all coming up. Put a smile on your face, hopefully. Plus some Nashville news with Ann Hudson. She's coming in to talk about your favorite stars out there in Nashville and catch you up with their news. Hang tight for all of this early on a Tuesday. We are After Midnight.

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1: 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Krista managed to call 911, gave rescuers exact directions, and even secure the car so that no one got hurt. And this week, she reunited with the firefighters who came to help and was honored for her incredible courage.
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0: family, and country music. That's what we're all about. Thanks for staying up here on After Midnight with Granger Smith.
1: Hey, y'all. It's Granger Smith here on After Midnight. Thanks for staying up.

I brought this up last hour. I've gotten some good phone calls. I'm asking about your fall traditions. What do you do in the fall? Call and share your thoughts. 866-607-8383.

0: Yo, what's up, Granger? It's Josh from Anniston, Alabama, calling, driving on my way home from work. I appreciate y'all's good music. I listen to y'all every day.
1: What's up, Josh? Appreciate you calling, brother. Thank you. No need.

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0: Ann Hudson coming in with the latest Nashville updates. Ann, what do you have for us today?
1: Oh my gosh, Granger, did you see this story? Reba McEntire opened up about how she missed the final phone call from Dolly Parton. I'll tell you what she said coming up in your Nashville news next.

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1: Reba McEntire got candid and opened up about missing the final phone call from Dolly Parton.
2: And then she did call me the last of July, and I was in a meeting and I missed her call. And I tried to get back in touch with her and I couldn't. Never made connection. And then when Lisa Davis, my buddy, called me the morning of the 25th and she said, Dolly's gone. I thought, I'll never know why she called me.
1: Aw, still so sad she's gone. Well, Kenny Chesney knows how to throw an album release party. Last weekend, he celebrated the release of his new album, Silver Sands Marina, with a $10 per ticket show at Nashville's The Pinnacle, downsizing his usual stadium shows to just a few thousand people. He played some of his classics, mixed with new tracks like Goldfish and Burn My Boat. He also announced that Remember Me That Way will be his next single on country radio.
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9: Your Big Country Live Doppler forecast for today, a 40 up to a 70% chance of showers. Today, highs of 68. This evening, a 90% chance, lows of 61. Tomorrow, a 90% chance, highs of 69. And tomorrow night, a 60% chance. For more on your weather, log online to BigCountry1077.com.
10: For like a river to be like the silver bullet that kills the werewolf. And I knew that going in, even though I tried as hard as I could intellectually to make that book the silver bullet. But I realized that only God opens eyes. Sometimes we don't have ears to hear or eyes to see. Heather, I fully believed at the time that you wrote this email and the time that you read Like a River, you haven't had eyes to see. But what you missed in the book was the answer to your question. How do I make the past trauma thoughts go away? How do I put more positives into my life than negatives? And maybe that'll make them go away. And the answer is like this. We were all born sinners since the beginning of humanity. And we have rebelled against our Creator, a God that made us, that gave us hope and a life and a plan and peace. The only thing we deserve from that is banishment from the kingdom. God, knowing that we're doomed, entered humanity in the flesh himself to redeem it for himself.
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raising one and playing one for all you hard-working third shifters keeping this country moving. Thanks so much for turning it up here on After Midnight with Granger Smith.

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1: Hey, thanks for sharing your Tuesday here with me on After Midnight, y'all. Before you take off and get that old day started, let me remind you, God is great and He is worthy of our praise. I'm Granger Smith, coming to y'all from the Yee Yee Farm in Central Texas. If you're just not getting your day started and you want to hang out some more, join me for Mornings with Granger over there on Yee Yee Radio. The link to Yee Yee Radio is in the bio of our Instagram at After Midnight Granger Smith. Thanks for hanging out. Whoa.

0: Shiri, Preston. The security breach at the FBI has affected nearly all of the agency's employees, but the group behind it says exposing agents was not its purpose. Here's ABC's Karen Waugh.
1: The data that was hacked includes everything from FBI agents' social security numbers to their addresses, even their medical records. Sources say a recent memo warned FBI employees to protect themselves, such as reviewing their home security and not taking unsolicited phone calls. The notorious hacking group that took responsibility for the breach now claims it will not release the data, suggesting it only carried out the attack to show its capabilities after earlier this year, the FBI exposed details of how the group operates.
0: The Pentagon also now admitting a hack, the personal information of nearly 3 million current and former members of the military compromised. A new batch of bans on Canadian products now in effect.
2: It's the latest volley fired in a trade dispute that has roiled cross-border relations at the White House Monday.
3: Well, they want to have a deal with us. They call us all the time.
2: Without offering specifics, President Trump says.
3: The problem is that they've treated the United States very unfairly.
2: The new import ban covers 68 product categories, with Canadian liquor hit the hardest.
0: ABC's Jim Ryan. In an overnight court filing, CNN, MS Now, and Politico, the media companies affected by the Trump administration's ban, filed a motion for preliminary injunction asking the court to block the media ban until the case is further resolved in court. And a two-year-old rape allegation at the center of a new investigation at Cornell University.
4: What happened more recently is Jane Doe filed a civil lawsuit, and the local district attorney, who declined to bring criminal charges at the time back in 2024, said there were discrepancies between what she reported then and what she's alleging now.
0: ABC's Aaron Katursky. As top AI leaders meet at the White House, OpenAI is shelving its next model, saying it didn't meet the company's standards for safety and went beyond what it was authorized to do. You're listening to ABC News.
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0: New concern about fuel prices, especially when it comes to what keeps semis and tractors going. Diesel. Here's ABC's Lionel Moise.
9: Texas Governor Greg Abbott issuing a disaster proclamation. The big concern, record high diesel prices raising transportation costs, meaning higher prices at the supermarket and retail stores. Texas is expanding the use of dyed diesel. That's tax-exempt fuel typically allowed only for farm and construction equipment. The White House reportedly considering a similar move.
0: Winter around the corner, and home heating oil is expected to cost a lot more this year as well, thanks to the war with Iran. Elizabeth Miner is 64, lives in Winston-Salem, North Carolina, and because of that will most likely skip the cost her home heating oil tank fill up.
10: I'm on a fixed income like most people are, and it's going to be very tight. It's going to be very, very tight. And stretching it out.
0: She says she will supplement with propane, but she knows its price has also gone up. In a rare bipartisan move, the Senate has passed the Protect College Sports Act. Among some of the new rules, says Connecticut Senator Chris Coons, a share of profits for athletes and guarantees if they get injured.
11: It means that the conferences and the colleges can set some simple rules that are in this bill about transfers, about eligibility, and it'll put in statute the right of athletes to receive revenue sharing.
0: Now, the House is on recess, so no further movement. I'm Sherry Preston, ABC News.
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14: Your KISED forecast for today, we do have a chance of showers before 1, then a chance of showers and possibly a thunderstorm between 1 and 3, then a chance of showers and thunderstorms after 3 this afternoon, cloudy, highs of 68, south wind at 10 to 15, gusting as high as 20 miles per hour, chance of precipitation 70%, and new rainfall amounts between a tenth and a quarter of an inch expected. Higher amounts are possible in thunderstorms. For this evening, showers and thunderstorms before 10, then showers between 10 and 1, showers and possibly a thunderstorm after 1, lows of 61, and Wednesday showers and thunderstorms also possible after 4, high near 69, and showers will likely continue into Wednesday night.

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1: New worries about AI. Good morning, I'm Gordon Deal, along with Nicole Murray on this Tuesday, September 29th. Glad you could join us. Here's what's up this hour.
2: Citing safety concerns, OpenAI has announced that it will not release its newest artificial intelligence model. We'll have details.
1: The Senate has passed a college sports bill designed to regulate athlete payments and transfers. Its status in the House is unclear.
2: An investigation into an alleged gang rape at Cornell University has been reopened after a civil lawsuit was filed earlier this month.
1: And what happened when a reporter replaced her human editor with AI?
3: Well, it never wanted to say no. There is something that we wanted to pass on. Like, that happens all the time. So sometimes, you know, you have to use your news judgment. The thing with the bot is it would say, oh, I don't know if that's necessarily worth covering. So it would agree. And then it would be like, but I don't want to say no. So maybe we could do this thing or do this thing.
1: Juliana Kaplan at Business Insider on the difference between an AI boss and a human one. Officials from the U.S. and Iran say they've spoken with mediators in a bid to end 7 months of fighting. Reuters says any further talks are expected to focus on an amended version of a 7-day proposal that Iran presented last week during the U.N. General Assembly. A state news agency says Tehran's latest 7-day ceasefire proposal includes an end to all hostilities, the unfreezing of billions of dollars worth of Iranian assets, an end to sanctions on Iranian oil, and the lifting of the U.S. blockade on Iranian ports. Iran would then fully reopen the Strait of Hormuz, and the two sides would also resume talks on Iran's nuclear program. President Trump.
4: Iran will never have a nuclear weapon. That's a very big thing. Because if you want to see turmoil and a travesty, let them take out a city with a nuclear weapon.
1: Trump denies reports from Axios and CNN that he was willing to give Iran sanctions relief and unfreeze funds on the condition that Iran showed, quote, concrete progress on the nuclear issue. Well, at least one expert says the only way for the deadlock to be broken between the U.S. and Iran is for one side to significantly ramp up military pressure. Analysis from Vali Nasser, professor of Middle East Studies at Johns Hopkins University. Vali explained.
5: I mean, right now it looks like there's going to be another round of conflict because the two sides are far apart. And we saw it actually in New York that the Iranians had a proposal, but it was largely asking the U.S. to go back to the same memorandum of understanding. President Trump rejected it. And the stalemate that they're in right now is not long-term feasible. So it has to break, and more than likely it would have to break by somebody actually making a big change. And that's going to happen on a battlefield.
1: Wow. Why not long-term feasible?
5: Well, because, you know, Iran is under an economic blockade and it's not going to sit under that long term. The Strait of Hormuz is somewhat open, but it's not sufficiently open to actually really relieve the international energy markets from pressure. So, and neither side is actually compelled by the existing level of pressure to go back and make a deal. So you have to change the calculation of one side or the other to get

0: with mediators as part of a renewed effort to end 7 months of war. Secretary of State Marco Rubio says Tehran cannot be trusted with its own money.
1: Build weapons for themselves and export the revolution. They use the money to fund Hezbollah. They use the money to fund Hamas. They use the money to fund Shia militias in Iraq. That's what they use. They use the money to sponsor terrorism and assassination plots all over the world.
0: Meanwhile, Trump also denied an Axios report that he offered Iran sanctions relief and access to frozen funds during negotiations.
2: Number two.
0: The Senate has approved a college sports bill that would regulate payments to athletes and also limit transfers. Delaware Senator Chris Coons on ABC News.
3: Agents are required to be certified, registered, and it caps their rate at no more than 5%. All of this, I think, protects athletes. And I respect the fact that my colleague from Connecticut has a different view of it.
0: The legislation now goes to the House.
2: Number three.
0: Transportation Secretary Sean Duffy, major airlines and more are urging Congress to quickly approve an additional $30 billion for aviation reforms.
4: This town fights about everything. There's nothing that Washington agrees on. But they do agree on aviation. They do agree that they want to deliver a better experience for the American people.
0: Congress approved $12.5 billion over 5 years in 2025 for airport upgrades. Prosecutors in central New York say they are reopening the investigation of an alleged gang rape at a Cornell University fraternity in 2024 after a recently filed civil lawsuit claiming that punishment for the accused, including writing essays.
5: Here's Raymond Khalif to the end zone. Touchdown, Chicago, no flags.
0: Joe Buck with the call on ESPN as Case Keenum hits Khalif Raymond for a 41-yard touchdown in the third quarter to put the Chicago Bears in the lead 20-7 against the Philadelphia Eagles on Monday Night Football. Final score, Bears 27, Eagles 7. Instagram has introduced a new feature that allows users to blur people in their photos. The company said this tool is specifically for users who want to soft launch a romantic relationship online.
6: How about just not putting the photo there in the first place?
0: Well, the idea is to let people know that you're seeing someone. It's just not necessarily exclusive just yet.
6: No, the idea is to attract attention to yourself. Who does this? Celebrities do this. Who else does? The high school kids don't do this.
0: I mean, the younger generations do,
6: Come on.
0: Yeah, I've seen pictures of people like holding hands and stuff. They don't show the identities.
6: Soft launch. Dopey. 22 minutes after the hour.
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5: Your Big Country Live Doppler forecast for today, a 40 up to a 70% chance of showers. Today, highs of 68. This evening, a 90% chance, lows of 61. Tomorrow, a 90% chance, highs of 69. And tomorrow night, a 60% chance. For more on your weather, log online to BigCountry1077.com.
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4: The American League Central Division, the White Sox advance as an AL wild card. The Rockies acknowledged their contribution to the occasion on social media, telling Cleveland fans they could send thank you notes to the Rockies' address in Denver. But the post sparked a different idea. Could Cleveland fans donate to a charity of Goodman's choice? Goodman and his wife, Sydney, have been putting their charitable efforts toward Clothes to Kids of Denver, which since 2008 has provided school clothing for students in the Denver metro area. By mid-Sunday afternoon, fans had donated roughly $2,500 to Clothes to Kids of Denver. That'll do it for this hour. For Nicole Murray and Mike Gavin, I'm Gordon Deal. 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
1: From ABC News. Sherry Preston. Another serious data security breach at a government agency. The FBI's job site was hacked into and is still down, but thousands of former and current agents' personal information has been compromised. And now, the Defense Department says it has been the target of a separate cyber attack.
2: The Pentagon is dealing with its own data breach. An official confirms an employee database was compromised, with hackers obtaining the personal information of nearly 3 million current, former, and deceased members of the military.
1: ABC's Karen Hua. Leaders of top artificial intelligence companies are set to attend a lunch meeting with President

0: Trump and House Speaker Mike Johnson at the White House today amid growing fears about the threat of the rapidly innovating technology. Pope Leo weighing in on AI Monday.
1: We are trying to continue to promote dialogue, study, investigation, to find ways to make sure that AI does not get to a point where it could destroy humanity or remove humanity from the conversation.
0: OpenAI shelving its next AI model, saying it didn't meet the company's standards for safety and went beyond what it was authorized to do. The model said not to have been honest about the work it had done. U.S.-Canada relations likely to deteriorate further now that Canadian Club is no longer for sale at U.S. liquor stores. However, says ABC's Jim Ryan, they might not feel this latest ban on Canadian products all that much.
2: At the heart of the dispute with Canada, says President Trump, is that
3: they have been one of the worst countries in the entire world.
2: And so, at 12:01 this morning, the U.S. imposed a ban on the importation of Canadian whey protein, molasses, non-alcoholic beer, and some alcohol. It's largely symbolic, as the forbidden items represent about 0.25% of Canadian imports to the United States. Jim Ryan, ABC News.
0: Hurricane Polo making landfall in Baja California. Flash flooding, winds described by forecasters as life-threatening. This is ABC News.
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6: Good Tuesday morning. I'm George Bauer at the KICD News Desk, and here's what's happening in Northwest Iowa now. Arnold's Park Okoboji fire rescue crews responded to three separate emergencies in less than 2 hours yesterday. Fire Chief Chris Youngbluth says the department received its first call about 11:42 for a man who had fallen into a boat hoist at Sawmill Park. That man was injured and unable to get onto the water. While responding to that incident, another call came in about 11:47 for a gas leak at a home at 143 Shady Oaks Drive. Crews worked with Black Hills to clear the gas and ventilate the home. Leak eventually traced to a malfunctioning water heater. As crews were finishing up, they were called to assist Milford Fire with a single vehicle crash near the landfill east of Arnold's Park in the area of 185th Street and 250th Avenue. Initials report indicate the vehicle was partially submerged in water. One person reportedly extricated and transported to the hospital. No further details regarding that crash have been released at this time. Rescue crews returned to the station about 1:30 yesterday afternoon. Storm Lake man faces 2 decades in prison after pleading guilty to 2 felony charges involving a child. According to online court records, 34-year-old Sergio Mantagino Rendon had sexual contact with a girl under the age of 14 at a Storm Lake residence in December of 2025. Records also state a second girl under the age of 14 was present, and prosecutors allege that Rendon grabbed her arm and attempted to pull her onto a bed. Storm Lake police received a report of the allegations in March and launched an investigation. Rendon was arrested the following day. He was initially charged with second-degree sexual abuse, Class B felony. That charge amended to lascivious acts with a child, a Class C felony, as part of a negotiated plea. Rendon also convicted of a second Class C felony count of lascivious acts with a child. He was sentenced to 20 years in prison. Following that term, he'll be subject to a special lifetime sentence and will be required to register as a sex offender in Iowa. 2 Northwest Iowa communities are receiving nearly $4 million in FEMA funding. FEMA announced yesterday they're giving $29 million for disaster recovery and mitigation projects across Iowa, Kansas, Missouri, and Nebraska. In Northwest Iowa, more than $3.8 million will go to the city of Rock Valley through FEMA's Public Assistance Program for permanent repairs to maintenance and storage buildings. The public assistance PA program funding is used to help communities recover from disasters by repairing critical infrastructure and public buildings and reimbursing costs incurred to protect public health and safety. FEMA will also be awarding the city of Cherokee nearly $114,000 through its Hazard Mitigation Grant Program for a flood-prone property acquisition project. The mitigation program is designed to reduce the potential for damage from future disasters. Projects include purchasing flood-prone properties, improving drainage, elevating structures, and upgrading infrastructure. Anthony Gonzalez this morning tells us that four new homes are coming to Grettinger thanks to a state housing tax credit.
7: The Grettinger Economic Development Council is receiving almost $161,000 in assistance through Iowa's Workforce Housing Tax Credit Program for the project.
8: Yeah, there's four houses, and we have a three-year period to get them in and construct them and sell them. And if you don't complete the project, of course, you can ask for an extension. You don't receive any money until you've completed the project.
7: Rather than developing an entirely new neighborhood, Council President J.R. Brown says lots were purchased containing older vacant homes.
8: We bought lots and tore the houses, old houses down. Nobody had been living in them. And so we bought the lots, tore the houses down, and then we put new houses on it.
7: Brown says the first home is already on its foundation, with preparations for the second home expected to begin this fall.
8: We'll get this other house, the first house in, and we should have that all done by December. And then we're going to put the crawl space in yet this fall in the second home, and then that house will arrive in the spring.
7: This will mark the first time the Development Council has participated in the program. The council has been involved in multiple housing projects in Grettinger since the 1990s.
6: And Spencer Hospital's annual Breast Cancer Awareness Walk this weekend was the topic of our weekend health update.
9: The goal is to raise awareness about breast cancer and the importance of early detection. Breast cancer is one of the most common cancers that we see in our area, but finding it early can make a huge difference. That's why we want to use this event as a reminder for women to stay up to date with their mammograms and talk to their healthcare provider about what screening is right for them. We want people to know that early detection can save lives.
6: Casey Kidd is Spencer Hospital's Women's Health Coordinator.
9: There's something very powerful about seeing all those people come together. It reminds us that nobody has to face cancer alone. We have so many strong women and supportive families right here in our community.
6: Kidd says participants are encouraged to wear pink and prizes are even planned for some of the best outfits.
9: It's really an amazing sight. We'll have a stream of pink walking along Grand Avenue and through downtown Spencer. It's a visible reminder for everyone who sees us that breast cancer affects our friends, families, neighbors, mothers, daughters, sisters, and loved ones. Ultimately, that's what this event is about: raising awareness, encouraging women to get their recommended screenings, and to help save lives with early detection.
6: The Breast Cancer Awareness Walk begins at 1 o'clock Sunday at Grand Avenue Park in front of Spencer Hospital. Participation is free. That's KICD News on the radio. You can read our news at northwestiowanow.com or on the Northwest Iowa Now app, powered by Jason Jacobs at Thrive and Financial and Pete Howe Sanitation.
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12: Majority of the broadcast area gets put in a flood watch that remains in effect from tonight through Thursday evening. So portions of Iowa, you've got Buena Vista, Clay, Cherokee counties. Let's see, Emmett, Kossuth, Palo Alto, Pocahontas counties, talking about excessive rainfall throughout that time frame, Tuesday evening through Thursday evening. So impacts from runoff could result in floodings of rivers. And so they're saying widespread 2 to 4 inches is likely from tonight through Thursday. So take a peek at the forecast then for the KICD listening area. We've got showers and thunderstorms throughout the day today. We'll look for a high of 67 degrees. Those southerly winds at 10 to 15, gusting as high as 25. New rainfall amounts between 1/4 and 1/2 inch possible. And then a 30% chance of some showers tonight, some patchy fog, cloudy skies, and steady temperatures in the mid-60s. Again, Wednesday, you got a slight chance of showers before noon, and then showers likely late in the day. Otherwise, cloudy and 70, fairly calm winds throughout the day. And then showers likely Wednesday night. We'll see a cloudy sky and 56 degrees with light variable winds at around 5 to 10. Still a 20% chance of showers in the forecast on Thursday, mostly in the morning, like before 1 o'clock, cloudy skies and 60 for the high, and northerly winds 10 to 15, gusting as high as 20, partly cloudy Thursday night and a low of 47. Hopefully we get a dry out then, sunny and 62 on Friday with a low of 46, and mostly sunny and 63 on Saturday. Yesterday's high, 72, record high for this date, 92 in 2023, and the record low was 22, set back in 1941. Sunrise this morning will be at 7:15, setting at 7:06 tonight, and right now here in Spencer, our temperature reading this morning at 60 degrees. Good morning.

0: Jason Aldean on his big green tractor. Big Country 107.7. Hope to get some of those big green, red, blue tractors moving here. Keep our fingers crossed. At one point in time, I looked at some of the weather stuff and some of those big showers headed to the south, but I guess we're going to have to wait and see. We're 20 minutes past 6 o'clock on your Tuesday morning, 29th day of September. Good morning, Rhonda Wedeking with you on this National Coffee Day today, celebrating one of the world's favorite beverages. Took me a long time to learn how to drink coffee. I suppose only the last maybe 5 or 6 years that I've been drinking coffee. Used to have a Diet Coke every morning as I was getting ready to visit with you. But now I move to the coffee. Got to have a little hazelnut creamer in there. But so I don't know. We have National Coffee Day today. By the way, Thursday is International Coffee Day. So I guess you can celebrate twice. What else we got going on today? It is Michaelmas Day, the Feast of St. Michael, the Archangel, the patron saint of exorcists, it says. It's also known as Goose Day in some places, thanks to an old English proverb that says, if you eat goose on this day, you'll never want for money all year round. In the Middle Ages, it celebrated the end of harvest when the laborers were paid with meat, ale, fish, and good bread and ale. Again, what else we got going on? It's Confucius Day, born in China, 551 BC, one of the earliest and perhaps the first great philosopher, also a teacher, scholar, politician, came up with all kinds of famous sayings, including never do unto others what you would not like them to do to you. Quoted a lot of different funny sayings as well. The funniest one that I did see, though, was a picture of Confucius, and it said, I never said all that stuff. Some of them will get me in trouble this morning, so I won't go there. But Confucius say, man who run behind car get exhausted. Man who run in front of car get tired.
1: The winner of the Super Bowl will be announced tomorrow in Madison, Wisconsin. I'm Mark Oppel. Today's Bottom Line Report brought to you by Helena. It's the 42nd year of the World Forage Super Bowl. It's competition all tied to the World Dairy Expo that kicks off in Madison, Wisconsin. Over 230 entrants from 12 states sent hay samples in August. Those samples were tested, analyzed, and scored. The event recently included corn silage in a separate category that brought in even more entries. Nearly $30,000 in prize money will be handed out to all the winners. Looking at October Class 3 milk futures, they've been on an almost uninterrupted downtrend since late April, falling from highs over $19 to now near $15.50 today. This is the Bottom Line Report. 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Well, tomorrow marks the end of the month and the end of the third quarter. Trade could get interesting. That's our Bottom Line. I'm Mark Oppold, wishing you a profitable day.
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0: Randy Houser with his boots on. Big Country 107.7. Rain showers, South Dakota and Nebraska moving into the broadcast area today. So there is a flood watch for a good section of the broadcast area. Flood watch today, really from this evening through Thursday evening. Clay, Cherokee, Buena Vista counties are in it, as well as Emmett, Kossuth, Palo Alto, and Pocahontas. Again, from this evening until Thursday evening. Showers and thunderstorms possible throughout the day today. We'll see a high of 67 and southerly winds gusting as high as 25. 30% chance of showers tonight. Otherwise cloudy, steady temps, and a low of 65. And then tomorrow, a slight chance of showers before noon, but then showers likely after 3. And cloudy skies, 70. Fairly calm winds on Wednesday. Again, showers likely Wednesday night with a low of 56. And still the rains continuing at least through midday on Thursday with a high around 60. And then maybe we'll start to dry out after that. More on the weather coming your way at about 6:45. Currently here in Spencer this morning, we do have a temperature reading this hour. We're hanging right in there at 60 degrees. Couple of sports stories from yesterday. Big news in college action is the Senate passing a sweeping bipartisan bill that would regulate college sports. It's an attempt to end the chaos in an industry that's been upended by skyrocketing athlete payments and near unrestricted transfers between those schools. Passage of the legislation yesterday would be the strongest effort yet by Congress to set national regulations governing payments to the college athletes for their name, image, and likeness, and how often they can transfer. It would give the NCAA new authority over those rules and limit the antitrust protections to enforce them. The legislation still has to pass the House. Sounds like it has an uphill battle there, but it would only allow one transfer without losing eligibility. Speaking of eligibility, Taman Lipsey has been added to Iowa State's roster after being granted an injunction for yet another year of eligibility last week. The Iowa State announced Lipsey's return with a social media post showing his number 3 jersey hanging in his locker. He went undrafted in 2026, but played in 2 NBA Summer League games with the Indiana Pacers before getting injured. He was granted a temporary restraining order last week for one of the numerous lawsuits filed against the NCAA for its new eligibility rules. So we'll see what happens when he returns. He averaged 13.5 points, 5.1 assists, 3.9 rebounds, and 2.3 steals per game last season on a team that reached the NCAA's Sweet 16. NFL last night, Case Keenum passed for 2 touchdowns in his first start in almost 3 years, and the Chicago Bears shut down Jalen Hurts and the Philadelphia Eagles 27-7. Major League Baseball, the playoffs continue for the wild card in the American League. The White Sox and Houston face each other at 4 today. Boston and the Yankees tonight at 7. National League, Philly and Atlanta will be at 1 o'clock today. And Cubs fans, you got to stay up late because they head to San Diego. West Coast game getting underway at 9 o'clock our time. I'll check in with Stephen Cutler. 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

0: Dustin Lynch and Stars Like Confetti. 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I'm going to take a look at this wet forecast in just a minute.
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0: Five, that's weather time, brought to today by Country Trailers. And no precipitation here now, but it is approaching as it's out in South Dakota and in Nebraska as well. And so we are going to take a look at some showers and thunderstorms moving through the broadcast area. And that is

0: has prompted a flood watch for a good chunk of our area. The flood watch this evening through Thursday evening. You're looking at Clay, Cherokee, Buena Vista, Emmett, Palo Alto, and Pocahontas counties are also in that flood watch area. And so we're taking a look at widespread rainfall up to 2 inches is likely through Thursday, with localized amounts of 3 to 4 inches a possibility as well. Just where that's going to be, though, is still just a little up in the air. The flood watch for a good chunk of northern, central, and western Iowa, along with portions of northeastern Nebraska, where the ground is already saturated from recent rains. So they're saying the exact placement of the heaviest band could still wobble a bit, but confidence is increasing. The heaviest rain and flooding threat will be focused further south than it looked like earlier. While we're not out of it by any way, shape, or form here in the broadcast area, the really heavy stuff looks to be like on a line from Fort Dodge to Waterloo and south, where they've already been clocked these last couple of weeks. So that's the latest that we're looking at. We'll be back with our forecast and current conditions after.
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0: Today's forecast is calling for showers and a possible thunderstorm throughout the day today. We'll look for a high today of 67 and southerly winds 10 to 15, gusting as high as 25. A 30% chance of showers remaining tonight. Some patchy fog could develop. Otherwise, cloudy, steady temps in the mid-60s. Wednesday, a slight chance of showers before noon, then showers likely after 3. Cloudy, 70 the high, fairly calm winds as well. Showers likely Wednesday night. Cloudy skies, a low of 56. And still some showers possible Thursday morning. Cloudy skies and 61 degrees. Winds out of the north at 10 to 15, gusting as high as 20. But once this system moves out on Thursday, there should be a shift to our weather pattern. The clouds move out of the area. Highs will be in our low 60s. And humidity is scheduled to drop to a comfortable weather level as well. Friday, sunny 62, a low of 46. And Saturday, sunny and 63 degrees. Yesterday, 72 the high. Record high for this date, 92 in 2023. The record low, 22 in 1945. Sunrise 7:15, down at 7:07 tonight. In Spencer, this hour, temperature reading stands at 60 degrees.
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0: KICD Ag Business Desk. Here's what's happening in Northwest Iowa now. U.S. Trade Representative Jamison Greer says the United States and China have agreed to reduce tariffs on $60 billion worth of goods traded between the two countries, including several major U.S. agricultural commodities. Under the U.S.-China Board of Trade, each country recommended $30 billion in non-sensitive goods for more favorable tariff treatment. Greer says the move would improve market access for about 30% of U.S. imports to China. Reuters says the list includes U.S. corn, wheat, sorghum, meat, dairy, vegetable oils, and meals. However, soybeans were excluded from the tariff cut list. Greer went on Fox News yesterday afternoon.
1: Remember, President Trump, over his two terms, has imposed the highest tariffs on China of any country in the world. We had a trade deficit of $300 billion coming into this administration with China. It's gone down by over 40%. We're looking at it being around $140 billion. All that being said, we're always going to trade with China. So we got together with the Chinese to figure out, are there a bunch of non-sensitive goods, things that we can trade between us? This represents, frankly, a small fraction of trade between our two countries, but it's things like car seats, things like that, home decor, things that are not sensitive. And on the other end, China will, they're going to remove tariffs on about 30% of the goods we send to them. And that's our ag goods, that's cosmetics, medical devices. This is a way to provide ballast and stability in the relationship while allowing us to maintain our high tariffs on everything else they send us, whether it's 25, 50, in some cases 100%.
0: Officials say China has agreed to buy the 25 million metric tons of soybeans from the United States each year through 2028. The 10% tariffs do not apply to soybeans bought directly by the Chinese government, but does apply to private firms in China. USDA says as of Sunday night, 18% of the nation's corn has been harvested, up 5% from a week ago, 1% ahead of a year ago, and even with the five-year average. Only 5% here in Iowa, up 1% from 1 week ago. That's 9% behind a year ago and 5% behind average. 72% of the nation's corn mature, up 14% week over week, 3% ahead of 2025, 1% behind average. 72% also here in Iowa, up 16% week over week, 6% behind a year ago, and 4% behind average. 96% of the nation's corn thought to be dented, up 4% from last week, 2% ahead of a year ago, 1% ahead of the five-year average. 97% of Iowa's corn dented, up 2% from a week ago, same as last year and the same as average. On the soybeans, 17% of the nation's soybeans thought to be harvested, up 5% from the September 21st report, 1% behind last week, and even with the five-year average. Only 3% of Iowa's soybeans are out, up 1% from a week ago, 12% behind a year ago, 17% is average. 75% of the nation's soybeans dropping leaves. That is average. It's up 13% from a week ago and 1% behind a year ago. 62% in Iowa, up 16% from last week's report, 18% behind 2025 and 14% behind the five-year average. I went to Minneapolis last Thursday, didn't even get to the Minnesota border and saw soybeans had been harvested. I actually saw a combine rolling on the outskirts of Minneapolis. Then I went to Lincoln, Nebraska. On Saturday, didn't see one field out. And USDA says monthly broiler production for July totaled 4.354 million pounds, up 4.6% year over year. Largest monthly production of 2026 so far. That was the result of higher slaughter numbers and heavier birds. Third and fourth quarter production projections are unchanged from the August estimate. Third and fourth quarter production projections unchanged from the August report for 2027. Total broiler production is 100 million pounds higher, which would be a year-over-year increase of 0.8% from the 2026 production numbers. Broiler exports in July totaled 554.6 million pounds, down 0.8% from 1 year ago. Exports expected to be lower in 2027 with more competition coming out of Brazil. Table egg production in July totaled 666.3 million dozen, up 4.7% year over year. That was the result of an average layer flock of 313.2 million birds, largest so far this year, and a monthly average lay rate of 82.4 eggs per 100. The monthly average retail egg price, reported by the U.S. Bureau of Labor, for July turned up slightly to $2.19 per dozen, $1.41 below the average from July of 2025. In August, the monthly average retail price was $2.27, up 8 cents month over month, but down $1.32 from 1 year ago. And

The top of the hour on Big Country 107.7. Today in country music history, just 2020, when American country music singer, songwriter, actor Mac Davis passed away at the age of 78. Loved his music. He wrote good stuff. He got his career started by writing hit songs for Elvis, like Memories in the Ghetto, Don't Cry Daddy, and A Little Less Conversation. And then he got to sing his own songs. Let's go to the CMA Awards from the year 1993. The event was hosted by Clint Black and Vince Gill. Vince got Entertainer of the Year, Male Vocalist of the Year, and Album of the Year. So it was an all Vince year that time. Female Vocalist, Mary Chapin Carpenter, Diamond Rio got Vocal Group of the Year, and Video of the Year went to Alan Jackson. In his cutout blue jeans, doing a little water skiing on the Chattahoochee. Here's Alan Jackson.

0: Thomas with more on the breach. The Defense Department admitting it was also hacked. The personal information of nearly 3 million current, former, and deceased members of the military may have been compromised. From motorcycles to booze, the U.S. ban on $1 billion worth of Canadian imports is now in effect. The ban marks another escalation in President Trump's second-term trade war with Canada. Hurricane Polo making landfall in Baja, California, with life-threatening winds in the forecast. 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
3: Good Tuesday morning. I'm George Bauer at the KICD News Desk, and here's what's happening in Northwest Iowa now. Arnold's Park Okoboji Fire Rescue Crews responded to three separate emergencies in less than 2 hours yesterday. Fire Chief Chris Youngbluth says the department received its first call about 11:42 for a man who had fallen into a boat hoist at Sawmill Park. That man was injured and unable to get onto the water. While responding to that incident, another call came in about 11:47 for a gas leak at a home at 143 Shady Oaks Drive. Crews worked with Black Hills to clear the gas and ventilate the home. Leak eventually traced to a malfunctioning water heater. As crews were finishing up, they were called to assist Milford Fire with a single vehicle crash near the landfill east of Arnold's Park in the area of 185th Street and 250th Avenue. Initials report indicate the vehicle was partially submerged in water. One person reportedly extricated and transported to the hospital. No further details regarding that crash have been released at this time. Rescue crews returned to the station about 1:30 yesterday afternoon. Storm Lake man faces 2 decades in prison after pleading guilty to 2 felony charges involving a child. According to online court records, 34-year-old Sergio Mantagino Rendon had sexual contact with a girl under the age of 14 at a Storm Lake residence in December of 2025. Records also state a second girl under the age of 14 was present, and prosecutors alleged that Rendon grabbed her arm and attempted to pull her onto a bed. Storm Lake police received a report of the allegations in March and launched an investigation. Rendon was arrested the following day. He was initially charged with second-degree sexual abuse, Class B felony. That charge amended to lascivious acts with a child, a Class C felony, as part of a negotiated plea. Rendon also convicted of a second Class C felony count of lascivious acts with a child. He was sentenced to 20 years in prison. Following that term, he'll be subject to a special lifetime sentence and will be required to register as a sex offender in Iowa. 2 Northwest Iowa communities are receiving nearly $4 million in FEMA funding. FEMA announced yesterday they're giving $29 million for disaster recovery and mitigation projects across Iowa, Kansas, Missouri, and Nebraska. In Northwest Iowa, more than $3.8 million will go to the city of Rock Valley through FEMA's public assistance program for permanent repairs to maintenance and storage buildings. The public assistance PA program funding is used to help communities recover from disasters by repairing critical infrastructure and public buildings and reimbursing costs incurred to protect public health and safety. FEMA will also be awarding the city of Cherokee nearly $114,000 through its hazard mitigation grant program for a flood-prone property acquisition project. The mitigation program is designed to reduce the potential for damage from future disasters. Projects include purchasing flood-prone properties, improving drainage, elevating structures, and upgrading infrastructure. Anthony Gonzalez this morning tells us that 4 new homes are coming to Grettinger thanks to a state housing tax credit.
4: The Granger Economic Development Council is receiving almost $161,000 in assistance through Iowa's Workforce Housing Tax Credit Program for the project.
5: Yeah, there's four houses, and we have a three-year period to get them in and construct them and sell them. And if you don't complete the project, of course, you can ask for an extension. You don't receive any money until you've completed the project.
4: Rather than developing an entirely new neighborhood, Council President J.R. Brown says lots were purchased containing older vacant homes.
5: We bought lots and tore the houses, old houses down. Nobody had been living in them. And so we bought the lots, tore the houses down, and then we put new houses on it.
4: Brown says the first home is already on its foundation, with preparations for the second home expected to begin this fall.
5: We'll get this other house, the first house in, and we should have that all done by December. And then we're going to put the crawl space in yet this fall in the second home, and then that house will arrive in the spring.
4: This will mark the first time the Development Council has participated in the program. The council has been involved in multiple housing projects in Granger since the 1990s.
3: And Spencer Hospital's annual Breast Cancer Awareness Walk this weekend was the topic of our weekend health update.
6: The goal is to raise awareness about breast cancer and the importance of early detection. Breast cancer is one of the most common cancers that we see in our area, but finding it early can make a huge difference. That's why we want to use this event as a reminder for women to stay up to date with their mammograms and talk to their healthcare provider about what screening is right for them. We want people to know that early detection can save lives.
3: Casey Kidd is Spencer Hospital's Women's Health Coordinator.
6: There's something very powerful about seeing all those people come together. It reminds us that nobody has to face cancer alone. We have so many strong women and supportive families right here in our community.
3: Kidd says participants are encouraged to wear pink and prizes are even planned for some of the best outfits.
6: It's really an amazing sight. We'll have a stream of pink walking along Grand Avenue and through downtown Spencer. It's a visible reminder for everyone who sees us that breast cancer affects our friends, families, neighbors, mothers, daughters, sisters, and loved ones. Ultimately, that's what this event is about, raising awareness, encouraging women to get their recommended screenings, and to help save lives with early detection.
3: The Breast Cancer Awareness Walk begins at 1 o'clock Sunday at Grand Avenue Park in front of Spencer Hospital. Participation is free. That's KICD News on the radio. You can read our news at NorthwestIowaNow.com or on the Northwest Iowa Now app, powered by Jason Jacobs at Thrivent Financial and Pete House Sanitation.
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9: Turning to the area funeral announcements for today, services for 82-year-old Roger L. Young of Hartley. Services are Wednesday at Christensen Van Houten Funeral Home in Ida Grove. The service will be held at 11 o'clock Wednesday morning with visitation prior to the service from 10 until 11. Committal services will follow at the Mount Hope Cemetery in Battle Creek, Iowa, with military rites by the Hartley American Legion. The Christensen Van Houten Funeral Home in Ida Grove handling arrangements for 82-year-old Roger Young of Hartley. Services for 81-year-old Donna Leek of Estherville. There'll be a visitation Wednesday from 2 until 4 p.m. at the Henry Olson Funeral Home in Estherville. Henry Olson Funeral Home in charge of arrangements for 81-year-old Donna Leek of Esterville. Services for 84-year-old Mr. Gary Arndt of Dickens. They'll be Thursday morning at 10:30 at the Dickens United Methodist Church. Visitation will begin with the family present from 4 until 6 p.m. Wednesday at the Warner Funeral Home in Spencer, burial at the Dickens Cemetery. Warner Funeral Home in charge of arrangements for 84-year-old Gary Arndt of Dickens. And arrangements for 78-year-old Hank Kowalik of Spirit Lake. The services Friday afternoon at 2 at Turner Jenis Funeral Home in Spirit Lake. Visitation is Friday starting at 1 at the funeral home as well. Following the memorial service, there'll be a celebration of life at Buck's Pub in Spirit Lake. Turner Jenis Funeral Home in charge of arrangements for 78-year-old Hank Kowalik of Spirit Lake. 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
9: 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Well, some tropical moisture is arriving into the broadcast area, making showers likely today with a slight chance of thunderstorms developing. Temperatures will be in the upper 60s. Winds remaining out of the south at around 10 to 20. The rain continues to fall tomorrow and possibly into Thursday. And because of that, Weather Service has issued a flood watch that does remain in effect for a good chunk of our broadcast area from this evening through Thursday evening. So that includes Clay, Cherokee, Buena Vista counties, also Emmett, Kossuth, Palo Alto, and Pocahontas counties. So widespread rainfall up to 2 inches is likely through Thursday. There could see some localized amounts of 3 to 4 inches possible. Nobody is willing to say just exactly where that's going to happen. However, the exact placement of the heaviest band still could wobble a bit, but confidence is increasing. The greatest heavy rain and flooding threat will be focused further south than it looked earlier. So as I'm looking at the precipitation forecast map, further north you go in the band of our northern tier of counties, you know, they're in the 1.5 inch radius, and then you get into Spencer and we're, you know, up to 1.5 to 1.75 inches, possibly 2 inches. But then you get Spencer south, and then it starts to pick up a little bit more, and the heaviest stuff looks to be in a line that would go from Sioux City to Fort Dodge to Waterloo, basically south of 20, basically south of Highway 20. And that's when they really are starting to look at heavy amounts. And that area has been deluged already. We'll be back with that forecast and current conditions after this.
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9: Thunderstorms. We'll look at showers today and a high in the mid-60s. We'll see southerly winds gusting up to 25. Cloudy and a 40% chance of showers tonight. Some patchy fog and near steady temperatures in the mid-60s. Cloudy Wednesday, patchy fog in the morning, slight chance of showers in the morning, then showers likely in the afternoon. Humid, high around 70, southeasterly winds at 5. Wednesday night, cloudy, showers likely. We'll see lows in the mid-50s. Thursday, cloudy, got showers possible in the morning. Should be less humid than later in the day. Low 60s for the high, northerly winds 10 to 15. Mostly cloudy Thursday night. And a low in the upper 40s. Then Friday, it says sunny, low 60s for the high, a low in the mid 40s. Mostly sunny Saturday, highs in the lower 60s as well. Yesterday made it to 72, record high for this date, 92 in 2023. The record low was 22 in 1945. Sunrise was at 7:15 just a few minutes ago, setting at 7:07 tonight, up at 7:16 tomorrow morning. And Spencer, this hour on the radar, I start to see things just hitting the state line. Currently here in Spencer, we're at 61 degrees.
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1: It's now time for your Spencer Activities Report, joined in the studio by the Activities Director of Spencer Community Schools, Taylor Chapman, as we take a look at what happened last week, preview this week, and of course last week, homecoming week.

0: So very, very busy. We'll start out by talking about girls tennis, who had three events last week. Wrapped up the regular season with a win against Cherokee and winning the first Siouxland Conference dual title to go with their first Siouxland Conference tournament title. Had singles and doubles tournament on Wednesday. Bryn Merchant, Kennedy Grettinger on their way to state again and advanced in the postseason for the team tournament with a win against Esterville Lincoln Central on Saturday.
1: Great week for the tennis team. Third try was a charm trying to get in the Cherokee match and good to finish with a win and good tune up for postseason there timing wise. And congrats to Bryn and Kennedy as they advance to the doubles tournament, and they will be a top 8 seed in that doubles bracket, the state tournament, with being the district champion. So congratulations to them. I believe their third time making it to the state tournament. And then kind of a weird day on Saturday with the rain. The first Storm Lake in Esterville, which we were playing the winner of that match, they started indoors. It went a long time, and then fortunately we were able to play outdoors in the afternoon with the courts getting dry enough around 3-4 o'clock and got the win there, and we'll host Sergeant Bluff this coming Wednesday.
0: Swimming in the competition pool for the second time in 3 days on Monday. I know there was some rescheduling that needed to happen there, but they go to Algona and dominant win for them and a well-earned rest of the week off.
1: Good showing for the swim team at Algona. I know timing-wise, it was tough for them coming off of that invite on Saturday and then coming and competing on Monday. So props to the girls and their toughness getting out in the pool. And I know times weren't their best of the season, but competed hard. They got the win and looking forward to seeing them down the stretch here.
0: Events pretty light in general the next 2 days after that. We pick up with volleyball on Thursday. Take a 3-0 loss at the hands of Central Lion in Siouxland Conference competition. Come back on Saturday and I think split their contests on the Spencer Invitational on Saturday.
1: Tough one on Thursday for the homecoming match against Central Lion. Good to have Lauren back out on the court, but got a quick rebound to play 5 matches on Saturday in our home tournament. Played actually Central Lion opening match and really competitive game and lost that, but split on the day with the other teams, and overall ended on a positive note, beating West Lion T in the day, and good to see them get some momentum on Saturday.
0: Weather was horrendous all week, so no cross country on Thursday. That is rescheduled, but it sounds like due to probably some scheduling conflicts, Spencer's not going to be attending the Sioux Center cross country invitational.
1: Correct. They postponed on Thursday, which it's really hard to reschedule a cross country meet, so props to Sioux Center and their team getting it rescheduled to a date. Obviously, it isn't going to work for all the 20 teams that were originally supposed to attend there, but they rescheduled it to this Saturday, October 3rd, and due to some scheduling conflicts, we will not be attending, but have a meet this week at Algona, so looking forward to seeing cross-country team compete there.
0: Homecoming game Friday night for football, and it was a fantastic game. The Lamar-Spencer matchup always delivers. It's always a great game, so that was really cool to have that on homecoming night. Not only that, but for the football team to pick up a win makes it even better.
1: Yeah, absolutely. Much needed win for the Tigers after 2 weeks on the road and got some things corrected. And what a thriller of a game on Friday night, and always fun to come away with a homecoming win, and looking forward to seeing them down the stretch here and turn around this week at Fort Dodge.
0: Marching band has some stuff to go over, especially a big event coming up on Saturday.
1: Yeah, this past week we had our annual middle school marching band showcase at the homecoming game, and we had over 260 kids marching on pregame and at halftime, which was really fun to see. And then they have their second contest before state marching band at Algona Band Days this Saturday. So good luck to the marching band.
0: Diving into this week's action, starts off with some cross country on Monday. It looks like the weather should be okay for this, as a really big cross country invite over in Algona.
1: Best of luck to the cross country team over in Algona this week, actually tonight. I'm looking forward to seeing the results after a week off. It's been a tough go with the cross country and the weather, and a lot of places are at the mercy of the golf course, and are they going to let you run? And best of luck to the cross country team going east, which a lot of times we go west in cross country, and be good to see some new teams and new competition today at Algona.
0: Tennis back in action for their postseason run on Wednesday, like you mentioned earlier, taking on Sergeant Bluff Luton. If they win, it's going to be a Saturday contest after that.
1: Best of luck to the tennis team. Familiar opponent. We played them early in the season. Both teams have gotten better and should be a good matchup. We are 9-0 in our duels, and they're 8-4, it looks like. And so it should be a good match here at Spencer. Weather pending. We're supposed to start at 1 p.m. outdoors behind the middle school. And then winner will play Spirit Lake or Helan on Saturday. So best of luck to the tennis team again on Wednesday as they take on the Warriors.
0: Spencer takes on MOC Floyd Valley on Thursday in Siouxland Conference volleyball action.
1: Yeah, the grind of the volleyball schedule in the new Siouxland Conference. And number 6, MOC, we travel there. JV, JVR at 5:30, and then varsity at 7 at MOC again. Wish the volleyball team. best of luck.
0: It is going to be another big one on Friday night for the Spencer football team as they head on the road to take on Fort Dodge. Big playoff implications in that one.
1: Huge game on Friday and really looking forward to see it. Hopefully we can get the road win and struggled on the road these first 2 weeks. I did some really positive things last week and looking forward to seeing Tigers travel on the road and hopefully get a road win against Fort Dodge. And as you mentioned, has huge implications in our district looking ahead and be a fun one on Friday. Again, 7 p.m. at Fort Dodge. Come out and support the Tigers.
0: Swimming will be in action on Tuesday. They've got a triangular down in Carroll and then the Mickey Olson invite on Saturday in Sioux City.
1: Yeah, best of luck to the swim team. After some time off, they'll be refreshed as they head down to Carroll on Tuesday. So best of luck there and then head to Sioux City on Saturday and St. Louis Central and Sioux City West.
0: That has been your Spencer Activities Report with the Activities Director of Spencer Community Schools, Taylor Chapman.
2: Thanks a lot, Stephen. We haven't had a chance to visit for a while since you've been filling in for the vacationing George Bauer.
3: Yeah, it's been what? I mean, I guess we did talk at the beginning of last week.
2: Yeah, he let us have Monday, and then he, you know, decided he deserves some time off. So,
3: yeah. Hey, I like running that show for him every once in a while. But you know, after a week,
2: then you're done. Yeah, yep, there you go.
3: I'm ready to get back to normal.
2: Interesting news with the Senate passing a bill that would regulate college sports. As they say, an attempt to end the chaos in the industry. It's still got an uphill battle in the House, but it would give the NCAA some new authority over some of those rules, protecting, they say, the college athlete so that they can cash in on their name, image, and likeness. But I think it allowed them to transfer only once without losing eligibility.
3: Which...
2: I'm okay with that.
3: I'm okay with that, yeah. As long as there's, like, something in there that says, well, if your coach leaves, you can transfer.
2: You're going with that?
3: Yeah, I'd like that. Because, I mean, the coach gets to go wherever they want
2: True.
3: To, anytime they want to. And I think a lot of people choose a program because of a coach.
2: True.
3: Certainly, there were a lot of Iowa State football players that chose Iowa State because of a coach.
2: Right.
3: Because they all went to Penn State.
2: Yeah, exactly.
3: So I think that makes sense to me. A coach is a huge part of certainly a college program. But, I mean, you see it in multiple levels, like NBA and NFL, certainly the amount of players that'll just end up later in their career maybe signing with a team. Because they like the coach that's there or something like that. Or maybe a team brings in a coach because a certain player likes it. I mean, then you kind of get an Aaron Rodgers effect a little bit. But I think that'd be nice to see. But I also the constant transferring and basically unlimited eligibility, it feels like, anymore.
2: Yeah.
3: Is a little tough to swallow.
2: Yeah, I'm not a fan of that as well. So... maybe that'll settle things down just a little bit. But again, it's got an uphill battle in the House.
3: Yeah,
2: so.
3: I even if they do end up passing it, I don't have a whole lot of faith because I think college athletics just needs to be blown up and start from the studs at this point. Because like the things that are happening needed to happen. I believe that. I believe players needed to be able to cash in on their name, image, and likeness. I believe players need some revenue sharing for the money that they earn their schools.
2: Yep.
3: But college sports wasn't made for that because it's been, I'm going to use the word corrupt, for a very, very long time.
2: Yeah, it didn't just start with these last 4 years.
3: I mean, the amount of, especially in football, the amount of people in power in college athletics were not going to let this happen without them keeping that power.
2: Yeah.
3: So I think it's just kind of beyond repair at this point.
2: Yeah, we'll see how it changes. We'll keep our fingers crossed that things will settle down a little bit. You know, And you would have allowed that too with the, if you're able to leave because the coach left. But when you have 42 athletes leave a program,
3: yeah,
2: it's like holy moly.
3: Yeah, it's but and like now I the trade-off is you lose 42. You do have the ability to bring in 42.
2: This is true.
3: Think about like before the transfer restrictions were lifted. You would need to build exclusively from junior college and graduate transfers.
2: True.
3: Because those are the only ones who could move seamlessly.
2: Right. Yeah. Good point. We'll see how it shakes out. We got more sports in our noon hour. Stay tuned. 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
1: John Pardee trying to get his boots off. Big Country 107.7. Good morning, everybody. Happy Tuesday. We got cloudy skies right now. Rain showers are starting to move into the state of Iowa, right on the state line, as a matter of fact. And we'll watch that line of showers. It's not a very wide line at first, but there's a bunch of stuff behind it. Currently here in Spencer, we are at 61 degrees. Love and Life Again is the latest out from Ella Langley. Here it is for you on Big Country 107.7.

0: Noah Langley in Love and Life again. Big Country 107.7. She's having an incredible year. And she's a big enough star now. She gets made fun of on Saturday Night Live. Choosin' Texas recently broke a big record. The song now spent 23 weeks at the number one chart on the Hot 100s. And no song from any artist or genre has spent more weeks at number one than that particular song. So during the weekend update segment on Saturday Night Live this last week, Michael Che joked about her song. He said for a record 23rd week, the number one song in the country was Ella Langley's Choosin' Texas. Then he said, but I thought Texas banned Choosing. That was a playoff Texas abortion laws. It got a few chuckles, but mostly groans. That one kind of fell flat. Other country music news here this morning. Kenny Chesney was on the CBS Morning Show. Gail King asked him if he was open to a new relationship. He says, oh, no question. He joked that he was game to get some romantic advice from Gail King herself. And Riley Green, the Canadian Football League, has announced he's going to headline the Bud Light Grey Cup halftime show, taking place at McMahon Stadium in Calgary, Alberta, Sunday, November 15th. Riley Green is a former quarterback for the Jacksonville State University Gamecocks. More of your country favorites and some kids slang. So kiddos, I might try to recruit one of the young listeners to help me out later this week to see if these are the words you guys are usually really using, okay? Stay tuned. We'll take a look at some the slang words and their definitions, moms and dads, a little bit later this hour.
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0: Dell. Everybody loved his show. Hope you get lonely tonight. Big Country 107.7. 9 minutes away from the top of the hour. I did talk to a number of young people during the Clay County Fair, and I want to thank you guys for listening on your way to school in the morning. I got to enlist one of you to come help me out, okay? Because I need a teenager to see if this is indeed the deal. You know, 6-7 was a slang that the teens used, and it bewildered all of us for quite some time. But there are some other buzz phrases like scuba and crying and I can't do Nathan that rank as the most searched teen slang of 2026. According to Google, scuba, no, they're not going underwater, moms and dads. Scuba is a dance indicating that somebody or something stinks. The move sees teens holding their noses while fanning the air, as opposed to asking who farted, I suppose. Now they say scuba. Crine, the buzzy term crine, C-R-I-N-E, intentional misspelling of crying, which they use to describe extreme laughter. I'm crying. Okay. LARP. Do you know what LARP is? LARP, shorthand for live action role play. Teens say LARP. You use that when describing someone who's leading a fake lifestyle for clout. Okay, so like everybody on social media, right? I can't do Nathan. It means I can't deal with this. I can't handle it or I'm done. I can't do Nathan. Why Nathan gets thrown under the bus on this, I have no idea. Nobody explained that to me. The only one I'm probably going to use is Quiet on the Creek. Popularized by rapper Saucy Santana, it means to keep certain secrets and situations on the down low. Rather than broadcasting their every move, we're going to keep quiet on the creek. Not everything has to be posted on social media. So, kiddos, is that right? You guys got to check in with me, and like I can maybe have one of you be my guest host, and you can let us know if these indeed are slangs you guys are working. Stay tuned. News is coming up at the top.
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1: ABC News, I'm Sherry Preston. AI leaders head to the White House today for meetings with the president and the Speaker of the House. Here's ABC's Sophie Flay.
2: Some of the biggest names in AI research are warning governments to prepare for an intelligence explosion caused by AI improving itself faster than people can keep up. The researchers warning, once an intelligence explosion begins, the window for action may close.
1: President Trump has called fears about AI going rogue a hoax. Concerns about hack attacks at both the FBI and now the Pentagon. The FBI job site hit by a hacking group is still down, and a Pentagon official says that hackers got into the personnel database, personally putting information of millions of people at risk. President Trump's ban on imports of about $1 billion worth of Canadian imports, including some dairy products, alcohol and motorcycles, is now in effect. Flooding worries across several southwestern states fueled by Hurricane Polo as it makes landfall in Mexico. This is ABC News.
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2: Good Tuesday morning. I'm George Bauer at the KICD News Desk, and here's what's happening in Northwest Iowa now. Arnold's Park Okoboji Fire Rescue Crews responded to three separate emergencies in less than 2 hours yesterday. Fire Chief Chris Youngbluth says the department received its first call about 11:42 for a man who had fallen into a boat hoist at Sawmill Park. That man was injured and unable to get onto the water. While responding to that incident, another call came in about 11:47 for a gas leak at a home at 143 Shady Oaks Drive. Crews worked with Black Hills to clear the gas and ventilate the home. Leak eventually traced to a malfunctioning water heater. As crews were finishing up, they were called to assist Milford Fire with a single vehicle crash near the landfill east of Arnold's Park in the area of 185th Street and 250th Avenue. Initials report indicate the vehicle was partially submerged in water. One person reportedly extricated and transported to the hospital. No further details regarding that crash have been released at this time. Rescue crews returned to the station about 1:30 yesterday afternoon. Storm Lake man faces 2 decades in prison after pleading guilty to 2 felony charges involving a child. According to online court records, 34-year-old Sergio Mantagino Rendon had sexual contact with a girl under the age of 14 at a Storm Lake residence in December of 2025. Records also state a second girl under the age of 14 was present, and prosecutors allege that Rendon grabbed her arm and attempted to pull her onto a bed. Storm Lake police received a report of the allegations in March and launched an investigation. Rendon was arrested the following day. He was initially charged with second-degree sexual abuse, Class B felony. That charge amended to lascivious acts with a child, a Class C felony, as part of a negotiated plea. Rendon also convicted of a second Class C felony count of lascivious acts with a child. He was sentenced to 20 years in prison. Following that term, he'll be subject to a special lifetime sentence and will be required to register as a sex offender in Iowa. 2 Northwest Iowa communities are receiving nearly $4 million in FEMA funding. FEMA announced yesterday they're giving $29 million for disaster recovery and mitigation projects across Iowa, Kansas, Missouri, and Nebraska. In Northwest Iowa, more than $3.8 million will go to the city of Rock Valley through FEMA's Public Assistance Program for permanent repairs to maintenance and storage buildings. The Public Assistance PA program funding is used to help communities recover from disasters by repairing critical infrastructure and public buildings and reimbursing costs incurred to protect public health and safety. FEMA will also be awarding the City of Cherokee nearly $114,000 through its Hazard Mitigation Grant program for a flood-prone property acquisition project. The mitigation program is designed to reduce the potential for damage from future disasters. Projects include purchasing flood-prone properties, improving drainage, elevating structures, and upgrading infrastructure. Anthony Gonzalez this morning tells us that 4 new homes are coming to Grettinger thanks to a state housing tax credit.
3: The Grettinger Economic Development Council is receiving almost $161,000 in assistance through Iowa's Workforce Housing Tax Credit Program for the project.
4: Yeah, there's 4 houses, and we have a 3-year period to get them in and construct them and sell them. And if you don't complete the project, of course, you can ask for an extension. You don't receive any money until you've completed the project.
3: Rather than developing an entirely new neighborhood, Council President J.R. Brown says lots were purchased containing older vacant homes.
4: We bought lots and tore the houses, old houses down. Nobody had been living in them. And so we bought the lots, tore the houses down, and then we

0: put new houses on it.
1: Brown says the first home is already on its foundation, with preparations for the second home expected to begin this fall.
0: We'll get this other house, the first house in, and we should have that all done by December. And then we're going to put the crawl space in yet this fall in the second home, and then that house will arrive in the spring.
1: This will mark the first time the Development Council has participated in the program. The council has been involved in multiple housing projects in Granger since the 1990s.
2: And Spencer Hospital's annual Breast Cancer Awareness Walk this weekend was the topic of our weekend health update.
3: The goal is to raise awareness about breast cancer and the importance of early detection. Breast cancer is one of the most common cancers that we see in our area, but finding it early can make a huge difference. That's why we want to use this event as a reminder for women to stay up to date with their mammograms and talk to their healthcare provider about what screening is right for them. We want people to know that early detection can save lives.
2: Casey Kidd is Spencer Hospital's Women's Health Coordinator.
3: There's something very powerful about seeing all those people come together. It reminds us that nobody has to face cancer alone. We have so many strong women and supportive families right here in our community.
2: Kidd says participants are encouraged to wear pink and prizes are even planned for some of the best outfits.
3: It's really an amazing sight. We'll have a stream of pink walking along Grand Avenue and through downtown Spencer. It's a visible reminder for everyone who sees us that breast cancer affects our friends, families, neighbors, mothers, daughters, sisters, and loved ones. Ultimately, that's what this event is about, raising awareness, encouraging women to get their recommended screenings, and to help save lives with early detection.
2: The Breast Cancer Awareness Walk begins at 1 o'clock Sunday at Grand Avenue Park in front of Spencer Hospital. Participation is free. That's KICD News on the radio. You can read our news at northwestiowanow.com or on the Northwest Iowa Now app, powered by Jason Jacobs at Thrivent Financial and Pete Howe Sanitation.
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7: From this evening through Thursday evening for the broadcast area, not all of it, but let's see. We have Clay. Get my counties brought up here. Clay, Cherokee, Buena Vista, also Emmett, Palo Alto, Kossuth, and Pocahontas counties are in that flood watch. So as we take a peek at the forecast, we're talking about today, a chance of thunderstorm showers and a high in the upper 60s. Southerly winds, 10 gusting up to 20. Cloudy tonight with a chance of thunderstorms, some patchy fog. Some could produce heavy rainfall. Going to be humid, near steady temps in the mid-60s. Wednesday, still cloudy skies, patchy fog with a 90% chance of showers and thunderstorms. Some could produce some heavy rainfall, especially in the morning. Upper 60s for the high. Southerly winds at around 5. Wednesday night, a slight chance of showers and thunderstorms. Still humid, a low in the upper 50s. And Thursday, cloudy, chance of showers mainly in the morning, near steady temps around 60, and those northerly winds gusting up to 20 mile an hour. Thursday

0: tonight, cloudy in the evening, then partly cloudy and a low in the upper 40s. And then Friday, we're talking sunny, low 60s, a low in the upper 40s. And Saturday, mostly sunny, highs in the low 60s. Yesterday, 72 the high. Right now, here in Spencer, we do have cloudy conditions, some rain showers starting to move in through the state, right about state line, and we are at 62 degrees. Your 8 o'clock news and weather brought today by Northwest Bank, by Dig and Bogey, and Business Today. We've got the morning market preview next.
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2: This is Carl Setzer from Conscious Ag Consulting with your Tuesday morning market preview. We got red on the screen this morning again, folks, but losses not near what they were yesterday. We got corn and soybeans each a penny, penny and a half lower. Wheat down 4 to 6, but that's a little bit of rain forecast for that western plains, that winter wheat belt. So we're seeing a little bit of more pressure on that wheat market. But corn and soybeans, isn't so much that we have pressure, we just don't have any buying interest under the market. And we don't have a lot of fresh news, and that's kind of starting to weigh on trade here a little bit as well. One factor I am watching on trade, and this is global freight rates. Diesel is not isn't falling. Crude oil is getting more expensive. Diesel, we have seen a little bit of relief at the pump on gasoline, but diesel costs remain high, and I expect them to remain. So this is starting to affect freight. Not just in the United States, where we're seeing some pushback and deliveries and movement and fuel surcharges, not just on trucks but on the rail. We're starting to see this on the ocean side as well. A lot of fuel needed to move a vessel, goes without saying, and the cost of moving corn and soybeans from point A to point B is getting pretty expensive. We now have importers who are shopping around for purchases with the least freight. They will pay a little bit more for a commodity if they can get that delivered quickly. That's why we've seen so many loadings going off the Pacific Northwest here, especially into that Asian market. Definitely a game changer for them. Saves them hundreds of thousands of dollars in shipping costs by taking the freight from up there rather than the Gulf. So it's something we're going to watch. And it's not just on corn and soybeans. This is on all products. But it's starting to be factored into prices. And like I said, what everybody's willing to pay. And now we have some disruptions in the global trade. Rivers in the European Union, the Rhine River now not navigable because the water is so low on it, and the Danube River also. These are main arteries that Ukraine was using to get grain out through the European Union. Now that we don't have them, going to be interesting to see what happens. Could bring some buyers back to the United States by default. Today's trade, looking for a 1 to 2 cent lower open corn and soybeans. Switch over livestock. We had a negative day there. Cattle and hogs under pressure. Feeder auctions not very well tested to start out the week. Matter of fact, no sales really reported at all out of Oklahoma City. Is so lightly tested. I expect that to continue this week. A lot of guys sitting back waiting, watching pasture conditions. We got a lot of rains coming through. Could easily will benefit our pasture conditions, and we really need some rain through those western plains, and it looks like we're going to get them. That would bring a little bit more demand in. Feed grains starting to get just a tad bit cheaper too. Going to take a little bit more of a correction to really get someone to buy a mark buy cattle, because the corn receding, we're still on the top side of $5, and that's still expensive by historical terms. So we'll need to see that turn a little bit. Thing I'm looking at in livestock though is what we see for demand, and to see if China comes in and buys any pork or beef now that the tariffs have been changed around. That's going to be an interesting one, especially that beef.

0: beef. China likes U.S. beef. Keep an eye open. This has been Carl Setzer from Conscious Ag Consulting with your Tuesday morning market preview.
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a Georgia line. 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Birthdays and anniversaries right around the corner. But first, a little music from Luke Bryan, Country and She Knows It, Big Country 107.7.

Luke Bryan, country, and she knows it. Kind of getting roasted on social media because, you know, you can say rotten things on social media and have anonymity. You know, nobody knows who you really are, right? He released a new song. He teased a new song called Down Goes the Whiskey with lyrics like Slam Goes the Door, Flying Goes the Dust, Break Goes the Heart. Commenters immediately began roasting the song, many pointing out it's reminiscent of the children's tune Pop Goes the Weasel. Others began suggesting additional lyrics to the song. Not nice ones, like Fart Goes the Butt and Further Down the Line. I don't think it sounds anything like Pop Goes the Weasel, but we're going to give you an opportunity to listen as well. Down Goes the Whiskey. We'll do a little double play on Luke Bryan this morning.

0: So that's Down Goes the Whiskey. Nothing like Pop Goes the Weasel, but that's Luke Bryan's latest on Big Country 107.7. It is 8:30, and that's birthday time, birthdays and anniversaries. On the celebrity list this morning, as I take a look at who is celebrating today, where'd that list go? There we go. Bryant Gumbel turned 78 today. Andrew Dice Clay, is he still a celebrity? He's 69 today. Local celebrities, Myron and Lisa Klein of Sheldon. Happy anniversary to you two. And Reynold and Kim Peterson of Spencer. They celebrate 47 years together. Andrew Maurer of Spencer, happy birthday to you. And Cindy Kramer of Spencer celebrating a birthday today as well. 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

0: Morgan Wallen been by now. Big Country 107.7, 20 minutes away from the top of the hour. Saturday is the Vinestock Wine and Arts Festival. Looking forward to fun times, and we hope you come join us as well. We're going to be in Scharnberg Park, and what a pretty setting was just out there yesterday. TJ's going to make s'mores for you if you would like that. That's sponsored by Flooring America. We've got a lot of great vendors that are going to be there. You'll be able to sample the wineries. Johnson Brothers also will have a sampling station there as well. If you want a sample, you have to purchase the wine glass. Get your wristband proving that you're 21 and buy the wine glass, which is $13, okay? But if you're not sampling, just come enjoy music from the South 71 band. They're a Vinestock tradition here of late. Do some shopping, do some eating, because our food vendors look fabulous as well. And just enjoy the day, because it sounds like it'll be a Saturday with sunshine, which we have not seen for a very, very long time. Keep our fingers crossed. But just people that'll be there. Permalinx, Mary Kay, Lucky Wife, Kringleman Pastries, Brew North Roasters, Mockingbird Kettle Corn, Sizzlin' Creations, Misbehavin', Cool Biker, Twisted Berry Barn Burning, let's see, Sip Pretty, Tastefully Simple, Cedarwood Products, Sawmill Design, Serenity, Beverly Jean Boutique, let's see, Boji. I can't read the sales girl's writings half the time, but when I can figure it out, I'll tell you that's who's going to be there. Hen House, Splendid Treasures, and a whole lot more. They told me more vendors than last year. So this Saturday, it's 10 to 4, is the Vinestock Wine and Arts Festival. We hope to see you there.
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0: know somebody. Big Country 107.7. I know Low Cash. Well, I don't know him. I met him once. 9 minutes away from the top of the hour. Let's see how the markets are trading. They're open. Here's George Bauer.
1: Good morning. The farm markets have opened on this Tuesday. We had December corn down 5.25 cents yesterday, up 2.5 overnight, and 0.5 cents higher at the Tuesday open in Chicago. 5.23 and a half, the current price. March corn up 0.5 cents at

0: 5.37. Next year's new crop, December 27, up a quarter at 5.25 and a quarter. Cash price for corn in Iowa yesterday, 4 cents lower, averaging 4.80 at the elevators. November soybeans lost 30 and three quarter cents yesterday, then up 6 and a quarter overnight, up 5 and three quarters this morning at 12.94 per bushel. January up 6 cents at 13.09. Next year's new crop up a penny and three quarters at 12.59 and a half. Cash price for beans yesterday down 22 cents at 12.42. Soybean meal lost $12.20 a ton yesterday, down $1.70 overnight, down another $5 this morning at 5.56.70. Soybean oil down 15 points yesterday, up 53 overnight, up 101 points this morning, starting the session at 68.12. Chicago wheat down 14 and a half cents yesterday, down 2 cents overnight, quarter of a penny higher this morning. Live cattle futures yesterday down in a range of $1.05 to $1.42. This morning, October live cattle down $1.12 at $2.16.32. December down $1.67 at $2.19.12. February down $1.72 at $2.21.22. April down $1.70 at $2.23.05. No cash deals reported yet this week. 95,000 slaughtered yesterday, down 10,000 from last Monday and down 17,000 from a year ago. Choice boxes yesterday afternoon up $1.65 at $3.80.48. Select boxes up $2.47 at $3.58.23. Feeder cattle yesterday down $1.92 to $3.02. October feeders this morning down $2.02 at $3.29.87. November down $2.25 at $3.26.87. January down $2.27 at $3.19.70. March down $2 at $3.16.25. Hogs yesterday 2 cents higher for October, otherwise down in a range of 62 cents to $1.20 this morning. October hogs are up 55 cents at 78.80, and the December contract is up 17 cents at 68.57. February hogs are down a dime at 69.27, and April down 25 cents at 74.47. Iowa Southern Minnesota cash hog 79.93, the 5-day negotiated average. 78.30, yesterday afternoon's formula average. 491,000 through the plants, down 26,000 from last week and up 3,000 from last year. Cutouts up $1.06 at 87.80. Hog weights last week, 286.9, up from 285.9 the previous week and down from 287 points last year. Wall Street yesterday, lower by 169 points, down 99 points at the open this morning at 51,738.
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0: Vincent Mason is his name. Wishing you well. 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Iowa State Cyclone news is that Taman Lipsey has been added to the Iowa State basketball roster after being granted an injunction for another year of eligibility last week. Iowa State announced Lipsey's return with a social media post showing that his number 3 jersey is hanging in his locker. He was undrafted in 2026, but did play in 2 NBA Summer League games with the Indiana Pacers before he got injured. He was granted a temporary restraining order last week for one of the numerous lawsuits filed against the NCAA for the new eligibility rules. So, sounds like Lipsey is going to be on the team. I imagine coaches will be talking about that, or administrators, whatever the case may be, is tonight. It is the Iowa State Coaches Show. 6:30 till 8 o'clock this evening right here on Big Country 107.7.
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0: So rain showers starting to creep into the broadcast area. Forecast is calling for showers and a possible thunderstorm. We'll look for a high today of 67 degrees. New rainfall amounts between a quarter and a half inch. 30% chance of showers tonight. Some patchy fog. Otherwise cloudy. Steady temps in the mid-60s. Then we get a 100% chance of some showers throughout the day on Wednesday. Otherwise, cloudy skies, 70. Calm winds, easterly winds out of the east at 5. Wednesday.

Night showers likely and a low of 56, and then just a 20% chance of showers Thursday morning, still lingering. Cloudy skies and 61, partly cloudy and 47 for the overnight low. Then a dry out. Keep your fingers crossed. Right now, though, cloudy skies and 63 degrees.

0: Eric Church and Heart on Fire joining Kenny Chesney and Sheryl Crow at Jack Trice Stadium next summer for an awesome stadium concert. 20 past 9. Let's see how the markets are trading once again with that update. Here's Stephen Cutler.
1: December corn is down a quarter at 522 and three quarters in your new crop, with March corn down a quarter at 536 and a half. New crop December corn for 2027 down one at 524. Soybeans for November, new crop up six at 1294 and a quarter. January up seven at 1310, with November of 2027 new crop up four and a quarter at 1262. Chicago wheat for December up one at 689 and three quarters. Of soybean meal for October down 190 at 359.80, and soybean oil for October up 117 points at 68.28. Over to your livestock, live cattle for October up 95 at 218.42, December up 72 at 221.52, February live cattle up 60 at 223.55, and April up 45 at 225.25. Feeder cattle, October up 162 at 333.52, November up 152 at 330.80, January feeder cattle up 137 at 323.42, March up 125 at 319.50. Lean hogs for October up 117 at 79.42, December up 130 at 69.70, February lean hogs up 110 at 70.47, and April up 85 at 75.57. Crude oil for November down 131 points at 91.30, your Dow Jones Industrial is down 134 points at 51,703. Those are markets on Big Country 107.7.
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Chris Stapleton. It's Cold White Horse on Big Country 107.7. Oh, there we go. I couldn't hear anything in my headphones there all of a sudden, and now I can. Cloudy skies here in Spencer. Some little light rain showers moving in. Just a reminder that it is a flood watch, not a warning, and it is for local areas, not a widespread area. So we'll just keep an eye on those rain showers that are moving through the broadcast area here today, tonight, and throughout Wednesday before things hopefully dry up a little bit on Friday and the upcoming weekend. Right now, cloudy skies in Spencer, and we're at 63 degrees. It's a champagne night for Lady A. Big Country 107.7.

0: Blake Shelton and Gunna, Big Country 107.7. Saturday is the Vinestock Wine and Arts Festival. You don't want to miss the fun. We're looking forward to a great time. Schaumburg Park was just gorgeous yesterday when I was driving through there. And we got lots of vendors, going to have some fun. You've got the wineries to taste. If you want to taste, you got to purchase the glass. That is $13. And bring your ID, because we're going to card you to make sure that you're legal. And you'll be able to taste, do all of that. But you'll be able to eat and shop regardless. You don't need a wine glass to do that. And listen to the South 71 Trio. They're always great entertainment as well. But it's going to be a great day. We'll have the entire gang there throughout the day. Coming up this Saturday from 10 to 4, we will see you at Schaumburg Park.
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0: Lainey Wilson, Big Country 107.7. Minnesota Twins getting some changes up from their coaching staff. Yesterday, a big day for the Twins franchise. Kind of muddled in mediocrity. That's a hard word to say, FYI. They had to import some quality pitching into the organization, and now they've made a pitching coach change. Pete Mackey and the assistant pitching coach, Luis Ramirez, will not return for 2027. Jason Kirkman also will not return. He's an assistant athletic trainer for the Twins. Well, was. For the Twins. Major League Baseball playoffs do get underway today in the American League. White Sox and Houston at 4 today. Yankees and Boston tonight at 7 o'clock. National League playoffs have Philadelphia at Atlanta 1 o'clock this afternoon. And Cubs fans have to stay up late tonight. They're playing out west against San Diego 9 o'clock. Is game time. Stay tuned. We got morning market information coming up.
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3: Starting out with your grains here in corn, December new crop is down 1 at 522, December 2027 down 1 at 524, soybeans for November new crop up 5.5 at 1293 and 3 quarters, with November 2027 up 3 and a quarter at 1261, Chicago wheat for December down a half at 688 and a quarter. Live cattle for October up 110 at 218.55, with December up 97 at 221.77. Feeder cattle for October up 137 at 333.27, and November up 122 at 330.50. Lean hogs for October up 80 at 79.05, and December up 97 at 69.37. Those are markets on Big Country 107.7.
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Taylor Swift. Toy Story 5, that's where it came from. She wrote the song specifically for that motion picture, and that's her latest, I Knew It, I Knew You. Toy Story 5 is supposed to be out on the streaming platforms now as well. I understand it's a good one. I have not seen it yet. Toy Story fans told me 1, 2, and 3 are good, 4, eh, but 5's a good one as well. 5 minutes away from 10 o'clock. Music continues. This is Brett Eldridge, Big Country 107.7.

0: That is Chris Young. That was called Young Love and Saturday Nights here on Big Country 107.7. Hey, don't forget to tune in tonight for the Iowa State Coaches Show. That'll be at 6:30 right here on Big Country 107.7. Getting ready for the game on Saturday here on the Big Country. We're also going to broadcast the Cyclones taking on West Virginia. That pregame will be at 10 a.m. with the kickoff at 11 on Saturday. And then we're going to talk NASCAR Sunday, October 4th. We'll have the South Point 400 from the Las Vegas Motor Speedway. That'll begin at 3:30, and again, that will be heard on Sunday. Now, let's talk about Friday Night Football. Yeah, well, Thursday here, we're going to have the Fort Dodge St. Edmund at GTRA. That game time will be at 7 o'clock. And then on a Friday night, the Big Country 107.7 game of the week is Sioux Central at Hartley Melvin Sanborn. And that pregame will be at 6:30 with the kickoff at 7. And, of course, you can get more details on what games we do have on our website at bigcountry1077.com. 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We have weather coming your way. Also music coming up from Dylan Marlowe with Dylan Scott, Miranda Lambert, and Kenny Chesney, all headed your way.
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0: Bay Country 107.7 Live Doppler forecast for today. There is a chance of showers. Well, showers likely on and off throughout the day today with a high of 67. New rainfall amounts between a quarter and half inch possible. Then tonight, a 30% chance of showers and patchy fog. Cloudy with a steady temperature of around 65. For tomorrow, peak of the week, a slight chance of showers, patchy fog, and cloudy with a high of 70. Tomorrow night, showers likely, cloudy with a low of 56. Thursday, a 20% chance of showers under mostly cloudy skies with a high of 61. Breezy with northerly winds at 10 to 15 miles per hour, wind gusts as high as 20. Thursday night, partly cloudy with a low of 47. Friday, sunny and 62. Clear Friday night with a low of 46. And for the weekend, a beautiful Saturday under sunny skies with a high of 63 and a low of 48. Sunny Sunday, 62. Clear Sunday night with a low of 45. And sunny Monday with a high of 61. Right now, we're at 78% humidity with south winds at 10 miles per hour. And currently, it is 63 under cloudy skies. You can check out the full forecast online anytime at BigCountry1077.com.

0: Jenny Chesney. That's called Carry On here on Big Country 107.7. Hey, we got great music coming up from Tucker Wetmore, Parker McCollum, Tyler Hubbard, Hudson Westbrook. Great tunes headed your way here on Big Country 107.7. Do you have our app yet? 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Once you get that, just download it, click it. Boom, it's easy. It's right there. I have it right there on my front page. As soon as I get in my car, and if I'm far away and I want to keep tuning in, I can. It's that easy. So check it out. Get the app. All right, it is time to go ahead and check the markets right now. Here's Patrick Hazlett.
1: This market update brought to you by Hefty Seed. December corn down 2.5 at 5.20.5. March down 2.25 at 5.34.5. And new crop December corn for 2027 down 2.75 at 5.22.25. Moving down to soybeans, November up 7 at 12.95.5. January up 7.75 at 13.10.75. And January 27 up 4 at 12.74.5. Chicago wheat for December down 2 at 6.86.75. Soybean meal for October down 19 at 35.89. Flipping the page here to live cattle, October up 187 at 219.30, December up 177 at 222.60, and February up 160 at 224.60. Feeder cattle for October up 287 at 334.70, November up $2.67 at 331.95, and January up 247 at 224.77. Lean hogs for October up 77 at 79.02, December up 107 at 69.40, and February up 90 cents at 70.27. Your crude oil for November down 107 at 91.53, and that is a check on your markets here on Big Country 107.7.
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Tyler Hubbard here on Big Country 107.7. I'm Nikki Thunder. Hey, happy Tuesday. Well, today it is it's damp out there. It's misty. It's a little rainy under cloudy skies. But you know what it is also? It's National Coffee Day. And you know, rainy days and coffee days go so well together. You know, you could sip on a good warm cup of Joe and just enjoy it. So I'm going to tell you about National Coffee Day right after this. Right now, here's Hudson Westbrook. This is called Painted You Pretty here on Big Country 107.7.

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10: National Coffee Day in the United States, celebrated every September 29th to honor coffee's cultural role. Celebrated its global journey from bean to brew. It encourages people to enjoy and appreciate their favorite drink. We celebrate it because, you know, coffee has deep roots in American history. You know, from the Boston Tea Party of 1773, when the colonists turned to coffee as a patriotic alternative to tea, to the modern cafe as a social hub, and over 60% of Americans drink coffee daily. And you know what's in my hand? My coffee. I do like to have one or two a day. I gave it up for a long, long, long time, but we got back together after 10 years, and I'm like, now I'm spreading my wings and trying new things. You know, it's a celebration, you know, to have some different coffees. You think of like I like my coffee black. Or cream and sugar, please. But there's so many fun things that you could do with coffee. You can acknowledge some of the fun things that you can do. Think of the flavors, you know. Think of some of the tastings. Think of fun things that you can do with your coffee. You know, blend it up. Put ice in it. I've seen people do that. I've heard of slow brew. I don't know. I just make regular coffee and throw some flavored cream in it. Sugar-free, of course. And I'm just satisfied with that. But going back to COVID, I remember when I started drinking coffee and frappes quite often that I learned how to do my own stuff. I'm not a good barista, but it was an eye opener, and it made me feel just a little better. Kind of giving up on my pop, you know. I love my pop, and pop makes me burp, but coffee doesn't. Perks me just right up. So enjoy your National Coffee Day today. Celebrate with a good old cup of Joe. All right, we have some music coming your way from Taylor Swift and also George Strait here on Big Country 107.7.
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1: That is Taylor Swift. That was called Mean. Of course, one of her many wins. I think, I'm not sure. I'm actually kind of looking. She's won 33 times in the VMAs. And of course, just the other night, she took home some awards too. So, you know, you look back on, wow, she's quite a champ. And, you know, that song, Mean, going back to when she was kind of almost bullied off stage in 09. I think you may remember that. I think what was it? Kanye West, he decided he felt that she shouldn't have won that. Beyonce should have. But boy, interrupting her like that. But boy, you know, Taylor Swift, she is ever so classy. Mm-hmm. I just adore her. And I like her music too, of course. Anyway, we're going to go ahead and keep some music rolling right now. With George Strait. This is called Troubadour. We have a market update coming up. Also, tunes headed your way from Tim McGraw, Nate Smith, and also Hardy on Big Country 107.7.

0: George Strait here on Big Country 107.7. The Spencer Media Group is looking to hire a full-time on-air news announcer. 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
1: This market update brought to you by Northwest Bank. December corn down a quarter at 5.21 and a quarter. March down one and a quarter at 5.35 and a quarter. Soybeans for November up 9 3/4 at 12.98 and a quarter. January up 10 1/4 at 13.13 and a quarter. Chicago wheat for December up 3/4 at 6.89 and a quarter. Soybean meal for October down 11 at 36.06. Flipping the page here, live cattle October up 175 at 219.20. December up 165 at 222.42. Feeder cattle for October up 237 at 334.40, November up 250 at 331.80. And lean hogs here this morning, October up 72 at 78.79, and December up 90 at 69.20. 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

That's Joe Nichols. That's called Broken Heartsville here on Big Country 107.7. This Saturday, it is going to be a fun day. I hope you're looking forward to Vinestock Wine and Arts Festival. That's going to be from 10 to 4 at Scharnberg Park in Everly. Boy, I look at some of the fun memories that we made down in Peterson. I think I started going to Vinestock back in, 2013, and I was really proud of myself for not missing one. Oh, I had good times. And then I began working here at the Spencer Media Group, so I still have good times, even though I can't sip on the wine. But anyway, it's always a fun day to see so many smiling faces, so many people from all over come spend the day, in the park sampling various wines, beers, and seltzers. There's going to be lots of food. 50 vendors will be there, and there's going to be great shopping buys, arts, cool things, little hidden treasures. You could see something like, that is something I just gotta have. Ooh, that'll look good into my den. Ooh, just kind of look around for that. And then another thing that's happening this year at Vinestock, it's new. S'mores. They're having a campfire for s'mores. And that is sponsored by Flooring America of Spencer. So that'll be fun.

0: fun. You know, it sounds like everybody can come along. Some fun for the whole family. You could get your wine glass for $13. 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Mm-hmm. Yep. Just got to make sure you're old enough to party. And then, of course, at our new location, you know, there's more shaded areas, a lot of great places to sit and relax and listen to live music from the South 71 Trio Band. 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So be safe and have a good time. Weather coming up right after this.
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0: Big Country 107.7 live Doppler forecast. Showers today with a possible thunderstorm. 67 is the expected high with wind gusts up to 25 miles per hour. New rainfall amounts between a tenth and a quarter of an inch possible. Maybe higher amounts possible in thunderstorms. Tonight, a 30% chance of showers. Patchy fog, cloudy with a steady temperature of 65. Tomorrow, a slight chance of showers on and off throughout the day. Also patchy fog in the morning. Cloudy with a high of 70. Tomorrow night, showers likely, cloudy with a low of 56. Thursday, a 20% chance of showers in the morning, cloudy with a high of 61. North winds at 10 to 15, wind gusts up to 20 miles per hour. Thursday night, partly cloudy, 47. Friday, sunny with a high of 62. Friday night, clear with a low of 46. Saturday, sunny with a high of 63. Saturday night, partly cloudy with a low of 48. And Sunday, sunny with a high of 62. Clear Sunday night with a low of 45. Right now, we're at 90% humidity with southerly winds at 12 miles per hour. And 63 is the current temp. You can check out the full forecast online anytime at BigCountry1077.com.

0: The Country 107.7, that was Justin Moore. That was called We Didn't Have Much. 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Hey, I'm Nikki Thunder with you, and we have not headline news coming your way and great tunes coming up from Carly Pierce, Jordan Davis. That's all coming up. Right now, it's time to check the markets. Here's Patrick.
1: 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December corn down 1.25 at 5.21.75. March down 1 at 5.35.5. And as for December 2027, down 2.5 at 5.22.25. Moving down to soybeans for November, up $1 at $12.98.25. January up 10.75 at $13.13.75. And January 27 up 6.75 at $12.75.25. Chicago wheat for December up 1.25 at $6.90.25. Soybean meal for October currently down 3 at $36.14. Flipping the page here to live cattle, October up 1.25 at $2.18.70, December up 1.30 at $2.22.10, February up 1.20 at $2.24.12. Feeder cattle for October up 1.85 at $3.33.75, November up 1.85 at $3.31.12, and January up 1.97 at $3.23.90. And lean hogs for October up $1.79.20, December up $1.25 at $69.60, and February up $1.70.37. Your crude oil for November down 228 points at $90.32. 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
1: This is not headline news. Today is National Coffee Day, followed quickly by National Run to the Bathroom Day. Travis Kelce missed Sunday night's VMA Awards because of a game. The rest of us missed it because it's no longer the 90s. Goodwill opened a record store. Since it's filled with people's unwanted records, it's the perfect place to find Limp Bizkit and Uncle Cracker. And the average person says their first curse word of the day by 10:54 a.m. In other words, the average person fills up their car by 10:54 a.m. This is not headline news.

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Big Country 107.7 called Wenzel and Jesse Murph. That was called High Road. And I'm Nikki Thunder. And you know, last night, all I did was nothing. So I came home with every plan of doing my dishes and my laundry and sweeping, you know, just all kinds of fun home stuff. But I thought, first thing I do is I like to put my pajamas on. Yeah. You know, just a good old basketball shorts and a cami.

my slippers. You know, it's more, it's so comfortable. So then, and then I just decided to catch up on my soaps. And the next thing you know, I am on Netflix and watching some fun shows. So I decided that, you know, people, what I was binging on last night, people might be a little surprised. And I just think that good TV is good for you. All right. I'm going to tell you a little bit about that right after this. Here's Scotty McCreery. This is called 5 More Minutes on Big Country 107.7.

Scotty McCreary. That's called Five More Minutes on Big Country 107.7. What a wonderful tune. You know, when you think about, you know, his grandpa singing about seeing angels. Now, TV, back to TV. That is what I have been totally binging on. So it's not really a big secret. I'm a big super fan of A Highway to Heaven. I love that show. You know, it was on Hallmark Channel and I recorded it and I watched it all, and every single episode is just so inspiring, you know. So then I decided, well, you know, my mom back in the day used to watch this TV show called Touched by an Angel, and I found it on Netflix. Well, I started watching it like a few months ago, not too long ago, and I realized that last night I kind of watched almost the whole seventh season. That's what I was

0: doing binging on happy stuff. You know, it really touches my feels. You know, it really makes me have good dreams, you know, dreaming about something. So that's what they say. Good TV is good for you. You know, watching positive TV, you can focus on some educational benefits. Staying informed, you know, you can have the cultural and social awareness and the psychological and health benefits. You know, of course, watching great shows can reduce stress and improve your mood. Laughter from the comedies. I love my comedies. Or engaging in shows that can have positive health effects. Okay, so here's my example. I used to watch true crime all the time, you know, because I'm like, ooh, it's interesting, and I feel like I'm getting smarter, I'm learning something here, but I'm biting my nails, and then I go to sleep, and I wake up having a scary dream about something I saw on the Dateline or the 2020. But when I watch, like, Highway to Heaven or Touched by an Angel, some wonderful, silly, inspirational shows, it really relaxes me. And I noticed I've been sleeping just a little better, because if I watch something scary, I'm telling you, I have bad dreams. So good TV is good for your health. Yeah. So I learned that not too long ago. I thought I would just pass that along to you. Hey, keep it here. We have some great music on the way from Keith Urban and also the Judds on Big Country 107.7.
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Morgan here on Big Country 107.7. You know, a little while ago when I was talking about my love for the TV show called Touched by an Angel. Now, okay, here's why. The coolest thing about some of these old TV shows from the 80s and 90s is a lot of these actors kind of pop up that you really don't expect. So, for example, in an episode of Touched by an Angel, Winona Judd was starring in one episode, and then, of course, she had to do another one not too long. Like a continuing story, if you will. And I'm telling you, Winona really made me cry. She is a powerful performer, powerful actor. And then to watch her perform in a TV show like that, it was pretty spectacular. And then the second episode that she was in, Naomi was in it. And they got to sing together at the end, and it made me miss it. So here they are.

0: Judd's. Good old Winona Naomi. That was Grandpa. Tell me about the good old days here on Big Country 107.7. Now, if you ever find that episode, it's so good. So good to watch. All right, we have some music coming up from Jake Owen. Right now, it's time to check the markets. Here's Patrick Hazlett.
1: 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March down 1/4 at 5.39 1/4. And December 27 down 2.5 at 5.22 1/2. Soybeans for November up 11.5 at 12.99 3/4. January up 12.25 at 13.15 1/4. And November 27 up 8.5 at 12.66 1/4. Chicago wheat for December up 2.5 at 6.91 1/4. Live cattle for October up 52 at 217.97. December up 62 at 221.40. Feeder cattle for October up 147 at 333.37. November up $1.40 at 330.67. And lean hogs here this morning for October up 95 at 79.20. And December up 125 at 69.60. 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

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News time coming up just around the corner. Right now, here's Jake Owen with Barefoot Blue Jean Night on Big Country 107.7.

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1: From ABC News, I'm Wayne Cabot. A Six Flags coaster blamed for over 100 brain injuries is being shut down for good. Magic Mountain in California will permanently retire its X2 coaster with top speeds of 76 miles an hour and seats that rotate 360 degrees forward and backwards. Six Flags says the ride passed safety tests, but they're closing it because it's the right thing to do. Two women suffered severe brain hemorrhages this past summer. You can click on a new government website, a help site, that hit the web today, powered by artificial intelligence.
2: President Trump today doubled down on his calls to not slow down or regulate AI technology as he unveiled America.gov, a new federal government website that uses AI to help connect Americans to federal resources.
3: This is one more example of why I will never stifle the growth of technology that will be bigger than the Industrial Revolution.
2: Amid a fierce debate over safety and regulation of AI, President Trump today meets at the White House with some of the biggest names in the tech industry. CEOs from Anthropic, Google, NVIDIA, Palantir, and Meta. Karen Travers, ABC News, the White House.
1: Lindsay Clancy's lawyer, Kevin Reddington, now says there wasn't enough evidence to prove that she killed her children. The case now in limbo after a court hearing in Massachusetts today, and ABC's Peter Haralambos was there.
4: We didn't really get a clear answer from prosecutors if they're interested in retrying this case. They certainly left that option on the table, but both of them kind of hedged at the end. They basically said they didn't want to set a new trial date because they want to see how these motions work out. Reddington asserted at the very end that he's also busy until June. So really, the big question from this, are we going to see another version of this multi-week spectacle that really captured the country? Attention, it's kind of unclear at this point to me.
1: New York Governor Kathy Hochul now calling for an outside counsel to investigate Cornell University's response to a woman's claim that she was gang raped by seven frat brothers 2 years ago. You're listening to ABC News.
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0: Good afternoon, George Bauer at the KICD News Desk. Here's what's happening in Northwest Iowa now. The former City of Spencer employee charged with theft has pled guilty in exchange for a deferred prison term. 53-year-old LaVon Bell appeared in Clay County District Court yesterday and pled guilty to theft in the first degree. In terms worked out with the special prosecutor, Sioux County, County Attorney Thomas Kunstel, Bell was sentenced to a 10-year deferred sentence if she successfully completes probation of up to 3 years and completes financial counseling classes. The deal also includes Bell making full restitution of $106,098.13 to the city. Bell was also sentenced to 1 full year in jail for credit card fraud with all but 30 days suspended. The 30-day term is set to begin October 5th, during which time Bell will be allowed work release. Bell was arrested in February after a special investigation by the state auditor's office identified over $46,000 in stolen cash between January 1st of 2018 and June 30th of 2024 while she served as a finance assistant for the city.
1: There's not enough people taking part in the processing and the handling of taxpayer dollars. And when one person is doing the whole thing, they've got the keys to the kingdom, and it's going to be hard for anyone to know if they're doing something improper.
0: On February 18th, State Auditor Rob Sand announced the bulk of the money was collected at the city-owned landfill near Grettinger and never made it to the bank. He said that many cities across Iowa have no oversight of the employees who are handling

0: cash money, and that was the case in Spencer.
1: So in this case, there was no independent review or reconciliation of the landfill fees. She actually processed her own payroll entirely, including calculating her hours and her personal time off. And there was no review of credit card statements, meaning that she could use it for personal expenses.
0: Current city manager Kevin Robinson, who is not the city manager during the term of Bell's employment, says safeguards have since been put in place. Kunstel prosecuted the case on behalf of the state of Iowa after the Clay County Attorney's Office stated they had a conflict of interest. Arnold's Park Okoboji Fire and Rescue crews responded to three separate incidents in less than 2 hours on Monday. Fire Chief Chris Youngbluth says the department received a call at 11:42 for a man who had fallen into a boat hoist at Sawmill Park and was injured and unable to get out of the water. 5 minutes later, they received a call about a gas leak at the home at 143 Shady Oaks Drive. Crews worked with Black Hills there to clear the gas and ventilate the home. Leak eventually traced back to a malfunctioning water heater. No injuries there. As crews were finishing up those jobs, they were called to assist Milford Fire Department with a single vehicle crash near the landfill east of Arnold's Park in the area of 185th Street and 250th Avenue. FEMA announced yesterday another $29 million for disaster recovery and mitigation projects across Iowa, Kansas, Missouri, and Nebraska. Two northwest Iowa communities receiving nearly $4 million. $3.8 million for the city of Rock Valley through FEMA's public assistance program for permanent repairs to maintenance and storage buildings. City of Cherokee will get $114,000 through the Hazard Mitigation Grant Program for a flood-prone property acquisition project. Four new homes coming to Grettinger thanks to a state housing tax credit. The Grettinger Economic Development Council receiving about $161,000 in breaks through the Iowa Workforce Housing Tax Credit Program.
2: Yeah, there's four houses, and we have a three-year period to get them in and construct them and sell them. And if you don't complete the project, of course, you can ask for an extension. You don't receive any money until you've completed the project.
0: Rather than developing an entirely new neighborhood, Council President J.R. Brown tells KICD News the lots were purchased containing older homes that were already vacant.
2: We bought lots and tore the houses, old houses down. Nobody had been living in them. And so we bought the lots, tore the houses down, and then we put new houses on it.
0: First home already on its foundation with preparations for the second home expected to begin this fall.
2: We'll get this other house, the first house in, and we should have that all done by December, and then we're going to put the crawl space in yet this fall in the second home, and then that house will arrive in the spring.
0: The council has been involved in multiple housing projects in Grettinger in the past 30 years, but it's the first time they've participated in the Iowa Workforce Housing Tax Credit Program. And Anthony Gonzalez says the annual Breast Cancer Awareness Walk in Spencer was the topic of the weekend health update.
3: Spencer Hospital Women's Health Coordinator Casey Kidd was this week's guest on the Clay County Health Update.
4: The goal is to raise awareness about breast cancer and the importance of early detection. Breast cancer is one of the most common cancers that we see in our area, but finding it early can make a huge difference. That's why we want to use this event as a reminder for women to stay up to date with their mammograms and talk to their healthcare provider about what screening is right for them. We want people to know that early detection can save lives.
3: Participants are encouraged to wear pink, with prizes planned for some of the best pink outfits.
4: There's something very powerful about seeing all those people come together. It reminds us that nobody has to face cancer alone. We have so many strong women and supportive families right here in our community.
3: The Breast Cancer Awareness Walk begins at 1 o'clock p.m. Sunday, October 4th at Grand Avenue Park in front of Spencer Hospital. Participation is free and open to everyone. I'm Anthony Gonzalez.
0: That's KICD News on the radio. You can read our news on our website, northwestiowanow.com, or on the new Northwest Iowa Now app, powered by Pete House Sanitation and Jason Jacobs at Thrivent Financial.
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7: Turning to the area funeral announcements for today, services for 82-year-old Roger L. Young of Hartley. Services are Wednesday at Christensen Van Houten Funeral Home in Ida Grove. The service will be held at 11 o'clock Wednesday morning with visitation prior to the service from 10 until 11. Committal services will follow at the Mount Hope Cemetery in Battle Creek, Iowa, with military rites by the Hartley American Legion. The Christensen Van Houten Funeral Home in Ida Grove handling arrangements for 82-year-old Roger Young of Hartley. Services for 81-year-old Donna Leek of Estherville. There'll be a visitation Wednesday from 2 until 4 p.m. at the Henry Olson Funeral Home in Estherville. Henry Olson Funeral Home in charge of arrangements for 81-year-old Donna Leek of Estherville. Services for 84-year-old Mr. Gary Arndt of Dickens. They'll be Thursday morning at 10:30 at the Dickens United Methodist Church. Visitation will begin with the family present from 4 until 6 p.m. Wednesday at the Warner Funeral Home in Spencer, burial at the Dickens Cemetery. Warner Funeral Home in charge of arrangements for 84-year-old Gary Arndt of Dickens. And arrangements for 78-year-old Hank Kowalik of Spirit Lake. The service is Friday afternoon at 2 at Turner Jenis Funeral Home in Spirit Lake. Visitation is Friday starting at 1 at the funeral home as well. Following the memorial service, there'll be a celebration of life at Buck's Pub in Spirit Lake. Turner Jenis Funeral Home in charge of arrangements for 78-year-old Hank Kowalik of Spirit Lake. 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
10: 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It's news time hour, and we have farm news with George Bauer coming up, also the markets and sports with Stephen Cutler. Right now, it's time for weather with Patrick Hazlett.
11: The main concern over the next few days continue to be the rainfall, but the latest forecast trends are showing lower amounts for most of the area. A band of showers and a few rumbles of thunder is still expected to move across the region today into early this evening. The rain is now expected to move through a little faster than earlier forecasts suggested, pushing east of the Yankton, Sioux Falls, and Marshall areas by early to mid-afternoon. There is a chance for lingering showers tonight into early Wednesday, mainly south of a line from Vermilion, South Dakota to Spencer. However, the area most likely to see heavy rain has shifted further south, closer to the Interstate 80 corridor. yesterday, that heavier rain zone was expected to be closer to Highway 20. Because of that, rainfall totals across the far southeastern portions of the area has been lowered by an inch or more. Another round of showers may move back north into southeastern portions of the region Wednesday afternoon through early Thursday. Forecast confidence is lower with this system, as it's unclear whether the rain will stay south of

0: Sioux City and Storm Lake, or move further north into portions of northwest Iowa. Because of that uncertainty, the current flood watch remains in place as of now, but if future forecasts continue to shift the storm track further south, the threat of river flooding across our area would decrease and the flood watch would be modified or canceled. Looking ahead, conditions do appear to improve as we head towards the weekend. After the current storm system pulls away, rain chances should become more limited, allowing for a better stretch of weather across northwest Iowa. While a stray shower can't be completely ruled out, widespread heavy rainfall is not expected at this time. Looking a little further down the road, the latest 8 to 14 day outlook was issued yesterday and valid from October 6th through October 12th from the Climate Prediction Center, suggests precipitation levels will likely trend below normal across the region. The pattern does not currently point towards another extended stretch of heavy soaking rainfall like we've seen recently. Now, of course, that's encouraging news for farmers hoping to make more harvest progress after recent delays. Several dry days would go a long way towards improving field conditions and helping crews get back into the fields. We'll run down your detailed weather forecast and your record temperatures in 1 minute on Big Country 107.7 and News Radio KICD.
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0: Your KICD live Doppler forecast for today: showers and possibly a thunderstorm before 3, then scattered showers and thunderstorms between 3 and 4, scattered showers after 4, high near 67 with a south wind at 10 to 15, gusting as high as 25 miles per hour, chance of precipitation 100%, and new rainfall amounts between a tenth and a quarter of an inch expected. For tonight, a 30% chance of showers, patchy fog before 9, patchy fog after midnight, otherwise cloudy with a steady temperature around 65, south-southwesterly wind at 5 to 10 miles per hour. For tomorrow, a slight chance of showers before noon, then showers likely after 3, patchy fog before 11, otherwise cloudy, high near 70, calm wind, and a chance of precipitation dropped to 60%, and new precipitation amounts between a quarter and half an inch possible. For tomorrow night, showers likely mainly before 7, cloudy, lows around 56, light wind becoming northerly at 5 to 10 after midnight. Chance of precipitation is 60%. Thursday, a 20% chance of showers before 1, mostly cloudy, high of 61, northerly wind at 10 to 15. Thursday night, cloudy, lows of 47. Friday, sunny, highs of 62. Friday night, mostly clear, lows of 46. Saturday, mostly sunny, highs of 63. Saturday night, partly cloudy, lows of 48. Sunday, sunny, highs of 62. Sunday night will be clear, lows of 45. And Monday, mostly sunny, highs of 61. Yesterday recap, your high was 72 with a low of 62. Your record temperatures for the 29th day of September, 92 in 2023 and 22 in 1945. Your sunset this evening, 7:07, while your sunrise tomorrow morning will be at 7:16. Your current low is 56, and we hit that at 7 o'clock this morning.
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5: Good afternoon. George Bauer at the KICD Ag Business Desk. Here's what's happening in farm news now. U.S. Trade Representative Jamison Greer says the United States and China have agreed to reduce tariffs on $60 billion worth of goods traded between the two countries, including several major U.S. agricultural commodities. Under the U.S.-China Board of Trade, each country recommended $30 billion in non-sensitive goods for more favorable tariff treatment. Greer says the move would improve market access for about 30% of U.S. imports to China. Reuters says the list includes U.S. corn, wheat, sorghum, meat, dairy, vegetable oils, and meals. However, soybeans were excluded from the tariff cut list. Greer went on Fox News yesterday afternoon.
6: Remember, President Trump, over his two terms, has imposed the highest tariffs on China of any country in the world. We had a trade deficit of $300 billion coming into this administration with China. It's gone down by over 40%. We're looking at it being around $140 billion. All that being said, we're always going to trade with China. So we got together with the Chinese to figure out, are there a bunch of non-sensitive goods, things that we can trade between us? This represents, frankly, a small fraction of trade between our two countries, but it's things like car seats, things like that, home decor, things that are not sensitive. And on the other end, China will, they're going to remove tariffs on about 30% of the goods we send to them. And that's our ag goods, that's cosmetics, medical devices. This is a way to provide ballast and stability in the relationship while allowing us to maintain our high tariffs on everything else they send us, whether it's 25%, 50%, in some cases 100%.
5: Officials say China has agreed to buy the 25 million metric tons of soybeans from the United States each year through 2028. The 10% tariffs do not apply to soybeans bought directly by the Chinese government, but does apply to private firms in China. USDA says as of Sunday night, 18% of the nation's corn has been harvested, up 5% from a week ago, 1% ahead of a year ago, and even with the five-year average. Only 5% here in Iowa, up 1% from 1 week ago. That's 9% behind a year ago and 5% behind average. 72% of the nation's corn mature, up 14% week over week, 3% ahead of 2025, 1% behind average. 72% also here in Iowa, up 16% week over week, 6% behind a year ago, and 4% behind average. 96% of the nation's corn thought to be dented, up 4% from last week, 2% ahead of a year ago, 1% ahead of the five-year average. 97% of Iowa's corn dented, up 2% from a week ago, same as last year and the same as average. On the soybeans, 17% of the nation's soybeans thought to be harvested, up 5% from the September 21st report, 1% behind last week, and even with the five-year average. Only 3% of Iowa's soybeans are out, up 1% from a week ago, 12% behind a year ago, 17% is average. 75% of the nation's soybeans dropping leaves. That is average. It's up 13% from a week ago and 1% behind a year ago. 62% in Iowa, up 16% from last week's report, 18% behind 2025, and 14% behind the five-year average. Our farm feature this morning on KICD AM. It's an interview we actually did a couple of weeks ago with Tony Mensing, an agricultural engineer for ISU Extension. Already back then, we were talking about the delayed harvest and what effect all of this rain might have on corn and soybeans that are ready to go through the combine.
7: Anytime that people have

0: have to leave crop in the field longer than they would like to, that time factor is a potential for additional issues, even wind events, those type of things. But with the moisture, and we've had warm days with the moisture, those are good conditions for things that we maybe don't necessarily want in the grain. So microbial activity, even working on stock quality and those kind of things can be a challenge, something for people to keep an eye on. And especially if we're a little bit delayed, maybe a good opportunity to go scout your fields and maybe get a game plan for what you think may have poor quality and get some of those done early. Mm-hmm. So start with the things that that especially corn stock quality, if that's poor, maybe get those out of the way before we give it more time to cause a bigger problem there. So
1: yeah, well, Tony, the reason I called you this morning, what's a checklist? What do we need to do as far as getting the combine ready to roll here?
0: Sure. So that's another thing that probably not a lot different than years in the past, but it's been getting close to a year since people have run the combine, most likely. So with these wet days, hopefully people had a chance to get their operator's manual out and dust that baby off and take a look through it and refamiliarize yourself with the settings and even what we had for conditions when we put things away last fall aren't necessarily what we're going to have to start this year. So kind of get that baseline start point for machine settings up and going. And then, refamiliarize yourself with what we're seeing for a grain quality sample and what kind of choices we have as far as machine adjustments. One other thing that I would emphasize, I guess, beyond just the machine adjustments is in order to be able to do that well, people need to know what the conditions are like in the field before you put the combine out there, or ahead of the combine, maybe is a better way to say that. So we're never going to adjust that machine to reduce the field loss ahead of the combine. So if we have, especially like you mentioned, the wetter conditions, if we get to where we have some wet and dry and some of those soybean pods open and we lose some of those, after we combine behind that machine, you can't necessarily tell the difference between a soybean that has been laying on the ground that was there before we harvested versus one that came through the combine or was a header loss issue. So If we think we have some additional loss, if we don't know what was there for field loss ahead of the machine, we may be trying to fight an unwinnable battle adjusting that out of the combine.
1: So you need to check before you combine too, so you're comparing apples to apples.
0: Right, right.
1: Or beans exactly. To beans, I guess, in this case.
0: Yeah, that's maybe a better way to say it for this, yeah.
1: I'm guessing since we are selling fewer new combines out there this fall, we might be using older units, which means we might be have some units out there that have a little wear in them.
0: Sure, yeah, and hopefully people have had opportunity since last fall to kind of go through their checklist of things that maybe when we put that machine away, we knew we had some stuff that needed some attention, but if not, again, these rainy days, good time to take a look through that machine, review that operator's manual, take a look at the wear components, and if we either have that machine we've had before, make sure that stuff's up to snuff, or if we got a different machine, a good opportunity to take a look at things and make sure that we are starting off kind of at the standard starting point, so to speak. So
1: this is Tony Mensing. He's a field agricultural engineer for ISU Extension. We got the crop combine. Give us some pointers as far as storing that grain, because we got to preserve the quality of it so we can sell it for a premium.
0: Sure. So one of the best things we can do if we're keeping that grain in storage for the long haul, especially, is make sure we're setting that combine to have a good grain quality sample so that we're putting good quality grain into storage. And then particularly early in the season where we have warmer temperatures, we have to be super mindful of making sure that we keep some air on that crop. If it's warm and wet, those are two things that can cause a lot of headache in storage. So if we put it in a little wet, we want to put some air on it and keep it from getting those hot spots with that microbial activity that can make us a problem down the road. And then kind of standard practice as per usual, keep an eye on it as we go into storage. But if we're keeping it dry and cool is where we want to end up. So,
1: Tony Menzing, an agricultural engineer with ISU Extension. He was our guest this morning on KICD AM. And that's the latest at noon. Markets are next.
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1: December corn futures are currently up 0.75 at 5.23¾. March corn up 1¼ at 5.37¾. And next year's new crop, December 27, corn down 1¼, currently at 5.23¾. November beans are up 13.5 at 13.02, making up about half of what we lost yesterday. January up 14¢ at 13.17. November 27 up 9.5¢ at 12.67¼. Soybean meal up $1.70, $3.63.40 per ton. Soybean oil up 87 points at 67.98. Chicago wheat futures are currently up 4¾¢. October live cattle futures up 57¢ at 218.02. December up 60¢ at 221.40. February live cattle up 60¢ at 223.45. April up 47¢ at 225.25. We do have some $350 cash bids in Nebraska this morning. Choice boxes at midday up 280 at 383.28. Select boxes are up 418 at 362.41. October feeder cattle up $2.37 at 332.27. November up 207 at 331.35. January up $1.70 at 323.67. March up $1.40 at 319.65. October hogs up $1.79.25. December up $1.30, 69.70. February up $1.15 at 70.52. April up 72¢ at 75.45. Iowa Southern Minnesota cash hog 78.01 negotiated, 80.08 formula. Cutouts at midday up $2.79 at $90.59. Average hog weight in Iowa and Southern Minnesota last week, 286.9, up from 285.9 the previous week, down from 287 pounds the same week 1 year ago. Class 3 milk at noon down 22 cents at 14.86. And Wall Street right now is down 289 points at 51,550. 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
5: Don't worry when the storms are raging and the rain is pouring.
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0: Many KICD 9 County area teams attended the Algona Cross Country Invite on Monday. It was a very high runner count. Not only is it a big meet in the first place, but because a lot of meets last week were canceled due to weather, that included even more teams from anywhere to northeast Iowa to central Iowa and, of course, northwest Iowa. With that high of a runner count, that made the start difficult because of a tight turn within the first 400 meters.
1: At the start, there was a lot of girls, so you had to just find your way around them, and especially around that first turn, there was a lot. One girl even fell, you had to make your way around her, so that was kind of hard.
0: That's Spencer's Lauren Vanderhyde, who ended up taking 34th with the time of 22:41.05. Winning the girls' race was Audrina Jones of Sioux Center with the time of 19:23.65. Minnie Matisson of Spencer broke into the top 10 with the time of 20:45.87. GTRA's Adelie Gears took 14th with the time of 21:12.09. Her time isn't quite where she wants it to be. She talked about how she's going to get to her goal of reaching the state meet.
2: I keep improving each time I get out. My goal is to make it to state. My time isn't really promising right now, so I need to keep working on it. My last mile is a little off and slow, so I've been trying to work on it.
0: In the girls' team scores, Clear Lake won with 60 points, Sioux Center was second with 87, and Humboldt took third with 97. Spencer finished 5th, Spirit Lake 8th, and Emmitsburg was 14th. In a boys' race that included 117 runners, Mason City's Henry Hansen won with a time of 16:25.04. Taking 2nd was Spirit Lake's Jace Hungerford. Hungerford got off to a slower start in the race intentionally with the late hills.
3: I was trying to keep that first mile nice and easy. The back end of the course is really hilly, so trying to save my energy for those. Definitely went out a little slower, and I was trying to stay around 5:10 and ended up being about 5:15. So it's definitely something that I'm working on, trying to stay relaxed for the first mile.
0: Also in the top 10 for the boys' race from the KICD 9 County area was Jaden Hagenbarth of Sheldon. Malachi Vermeer of Sheldon ended up completing the top 10 at 10th. In the boys' team scores, Sioux Center won with 58 points, Mason City was 2nd with 87, and Spirit Lake took 3rd with 100. Sheldon was 6th, Spencer ended up taking 12th. Leading the charge for the Tigers was an 8th grader. Ben Fairbanks ran a time of 19:22, taking 52nd.
4: Yeah, it's been better running at the high school than middle school. As if I run at the middle school, probably would have won more, but it's been better for me in the future to run at the high school right now, to get more user experience.
0: Also in the boys' scores for the KICD 9 County area, Emmitsburg was 13th. Estherville Lincoln Central took 17th. Outdoor Aurelia hosted their cross-country meet on Monday as well. In the girls' varsity race, Hinton's Stella Riediger won with a time of 20:37.83. Pocahontas area's Olivia Maskey was 5th at 21:15.75. Sibley Ochinen's Paisley Krakus was 7th at 22:13.55. 8th was Aaliyah Marco of Sibley Ochinen at 22:13.78. In the girls' team standings, Manson Northwest Webster won with 84 points, just edging out Sibley Ochinen in 2nd with 87. Hinton was 3rd with 94. Newell Fonda took 5th, Cherokee 6th. Pocahontas area was 9th, Alta Aurelia took 10th, Sioux Central was 11th, and Hartley Melvin Sanborn was 14th. In the boys' race, Sioux Central's Lucas Wernemont picks up another win, running a time of 16:38.18. Cherokee's Danny Leva Sedano was 4th at 18:14.02, with Cherokee's Clayton Sherbring 6th at 18:30.09. Landon Davenport of South O'Brien ran 18:30.09 to take 7th. Zach Walker of Cherokee was 9th at 18:41.81, and Ledger DeMuth of Alta Aurelia was 10th at 18:44.96. In the team standings for the boys, Cherokee won with 67 points. Mance Northwest Webster was 2nd with 87.

6, and Newell Fonda took 3rd at 102. Sioux Central was 5th, Alta Aurelia 6th, South O'Brien took 7th, Hartley Melvin Sanborn was 9th, and Harris Lake Park was 11th. For high school volleyball scores yesterday, North Union and West Bend Mallard collided in a triangular alongside Bishop Garrigan of Algona. North Union would fall to Bishop Garrigan by a score of 2-1, as would West Bend Mallard. The IHSAA released their first football rankings of the year. The rankings are applied to Class 8 player A, 1A, and 2A. Class 3A, 4A, and 5A will go off the Ratings Power Index, which will be released next week. The number one ranked team in 8 player is Audubon. A Northwest Iowa school in the ranking, also representing the KICD 9 county area, is North Union. Other Northwest Iowa schools in the rankings include Kingsley Pearson at number 9 and Bishop Garrigan of Algona at number 5. The number one ranked team in Class A is also Northwest Iowa school. That's Woodbury Central. The only other Northwest Iowa school in the Class A rankings is West Sioux at number 2. The number one ranked team in Class 1A is Regina of Iowa City. Representing Northwest Iowa in the rankings is West Lyon at number 2. The number one ranked team in Class 2A is Kemper Catholic of Carroll. Their district has 2 other ranked teams, including a KICD 9 county area team at number 10. That's Spirit Lake. OABCIG is number 6. Another Northwest Iowa school in the rankings represents Class 2A District 1. That's Central Lyon George Little Rock at number 2.

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0: Bailey Zimmerman. That is Chevy Silverado on Big Country 107.7. Hey, good afternoon. Congratulations to Terry Abbas of Milford, who is this week's hardworking hero. Terry's a taxi owner and operator. Thank you, Terry, for keeping us safe. And if you have a hardworking hero you would like to nominate, you could do that on our website. Just let us know who they are. What do they do? Where do they work? Mm-hmm. We salute a different hero each week. And each hardworking hero gets a coffee mug. And they're entered into the quarterly drawing for a chance to win $250 that we're going to do early next month. Whoa. Next month is already tomorrow. But we'll do that next week, I'm sure. And if you'd like details on that, check it out at bigcountry1077.com. You can nominate your hardworking hero right there. All right, we have some great tunes coming your way from Cody Johnson, also Jelly Roll and Jackson Dean on Big Country 107.7.
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Hey, good afternoon. I'm Nikki Thunder. We have some great music coming up from Carrie Underwood, also Brothers Osborne, and weather right after this. Right now, here's Dylan Scott.

0: Morning Country 107.7 Live Doppler Forecast. This afternoon, there is a chance of showers with a possible thunderstorm before 3 and a high of 67. Southerly winds at 10 to 15 miles per hour. Wind gusts as high as 25. Tonight, a 30% chance of scattered showers and thunderstorms. Patchy fog in the overnight hours. Cloudy with a low of 60. Tomorrow, patchy fog in the morning. Cloudy with a high of 73. Tomorrow night, a 30% chance of showers. Cloudy with a low of 67. Thursday, a 20% chance of showers. Mostly cloudy with a high of 63. Thursday night, mostly cloudy, 47. Friday, sunny with a high of 61. Friday night, partly cloudy with a low of 46. Saturday, the weekend, sunny with a high of 63. Saturday night, partly cloudy with a low of 48. Sunday, sunny, 62. And Monday, sunny, 61. Right now, we are at 90% humidity with southerly winds at 10 miles per hour with wind gusts as high as 21, and 64 is the current temp. See the full forecast online anytime at BigCountry1077.com.
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0: is Dustin Lynch. That's called Where It's At here on Big Country 107.7. Such a talented guy with a big, handsome smile. Oh, yes. Today is the last day of October. Oh, no. September. Today's the last day of September, and that means tomorrow is October, and there's all kinds of fun things to look forward to in October, starting off with an event this weekend. I'll fill you in after this. Here's Gary Allen on Big Country 107.7.
1: So you're standing in the middle of the thunder and lightning. I know you're feeling like you just can't win, but you're trying.

0: That is Gary Allen. That's called Every Storm on Big Country 107.7. Hey, good afternoon. Tomorrow is October, and there's all kinds of cool things that you can look forward to. Ooh, especially here in the area, because Vinestock Wine and Arts Festival is this Saturday, October 3rd from 10 to 4 at Scharnberg Park in Everly. Now, this is the first time we're going to be there. You know, thank you, the city of Peterson, for letting us come there so many years and making so many wonderful memories. But you know, times change, you know, and we just shift around and try to make things interesting, of course. So here's what you can do. Come spend the day in the park sampling various wines and beers and seltzers. You can eat all kinds of food and listen to some good music. And of course, the vendors. There are so many vendors this year. And you got to think of some of the neat little shops that they have. Little unique buys, little hidden treasures that you could find. Yeah, there's all kinds of fun things happening out there. It is $13 for a wine glass, and you do need to have your ID to make sure that you're old enough to sip on some of that wine. Music from the South 71 Trio Band and Sip Shop Saver Repeat. Yeah, it's going to be a fun day. And if you want to get be responsible, you could get shuttled out there. Yes, you can. Corey's Limousine and Taxi right here in Spencer will be making trips from South Park Mall, going back and forth during the day. Throughout the day, it is $10 per person, so you might as well take advantage of that as well. It's such a, with October being here, and there's so many fun things to look forward to. Yeah, you know, you could embrace for the fall foliage with some scenic drives and hikes, and get ready for Halloween. Enjoy seasonal foods. You don't like pumpkin cider, pumpkin treats, and apples. I like it. October reminds me of apples, apple season. And of course, you can travel off peak to enjoy some popular destinations. And you know, like right around here, right here in the listening area, there's all kinds of beautiful things to check out, especially when the fall leaves start changing. So here's something to look forward to in October. Hey, the markets have closed. Stephen Cutler will have that report right after this here on Big Country 107.7.
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2: Closing up your market prices for Tuesday. December corn down one in your new crop at 522, with March down a half at 536, and December 2027 down 2 3/4 at 522 1/4. Soybeans for November up 9 1/2 at 1297 3/4. January up 9 3/4 at 1312 3/4, with November 2027 up 7 at 1264 3/4. Chicago wheat for December up a half at 692 3/4. Soybean meal for October down 160 at 360.10. Soybean oil for October up 74 points at 67.85. Over to your livestock. Live cattle for October down 22 at 217.22. December, no change at 220.80. February live cattle down 2 today at 222.92. And April, no change at 224.77. Feeder cattle for October up 175 at 333.65. November up 162 at 330.90. January feeder cattle up 142 at 323.40. And March up 135 at 319.60. Lean hogs for October up 112 at 79.37. December up 130 at 69.70. February lean hogs up 125 at 70.62. And April up 77 at 75.50. 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
3: Oh, thank you. Thank you so much there, Stephen. The market's right here on Big Country 107.7. It is 1:32. Today is Tuesday. See, I look behind myself, my shoulder on the calendar, thinking, oh, yeah, today is the last day of September. Well, it's not. My bad. I'm sorry. I didn't mean to make somebody mad about my human mistake. Yeah, so in 2 days, yeah, we can look forward to that when October does begin on Thursday. Today's Tuesday. Oh, let's get back into tunes. Ella Langley and Riley Green on Big Country 107.7.
4: I was all but 22, I think, at the time. I'd been out on the road, lonely at night. And it'd been a while

ever see a man in a cowboy hat. And you think to yourself, I could use some of that. Don't waste your time, just give him this here line.

Gabby Barrett, that was I Hope here on Big Country 107.7. Good news making the rounds coming up right after this.

0: Karma Lee here on Big Country 107.7. Hey, hey, good afternoon. We have good news making the rounds. Now, oh, this is kind of going to be a little tuggy at the heartstrings. A mother in Minnesota lost her daughter last year, but her daughter donated her organs. And now the mother, Stephanie, was able to hear her daughter's heartbeat again. But this time it was in the donor's body, an accepted donor, the recipient. And Sandra came in person to thank Mother Stephanie and brought a stethoscope with her so she could hear her daughter's heartbeat once again.
1: You know, obviously she's not my daughter, and you know, so it's just, I think of her heart as still like kind of Autumn's in a way. So like, you know, it's just very confusing.
2: She's living through me, I feel, and helped keep me alive.
1: Yeah. Thank you for coming.
0: Oh my goodness, I couldn't even imagine that, you know. And that's good news that the recipient was able to do that for her mom to hear that heartbeat once again. I just feel that meant so much. Oh, and that's good news making the rounds. All right, we have some music on the way from Old Dominion. Also, Chris Stapleton here on Big Country 107.7.
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Chris Stapleton, Millionaire Big Country 107.7. Hey, tomorrow is the last day of September. Full day. Last full day, okay? Because October is coming up.

0: on Thursday. And there's many, many, many things to look forward to. 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I'm Nikki Thunder. Matt Groenwald is coming in next with some great tunes. Lady A, also Jared Neiman. That is headed your way. Good afternoon.
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0: Keith Urban and Julia Michaels coming home. Big Country 107.7. I'm Matt Groenewald. Welcome home. It is September 29th today. Hope you're having a great day. Taking a look at our national holidays calendar for the day. On this day, we celebrate International Day of Awareness of Food Loss and Waste. It's also National Coffee Day today, and according to an expert cupper, which is a professional coffee taster, there are four components of a perfect cup of coffee: aroma, body, acidity, and flavor. It's also National Biscotti Day, which I guess makes sense. You usually dip those in your coffee, I think. It's National Mocha Day as well. And on September 29th, it's also National VFW Day, honoring the men and women devoted to this valuable organization and those members who have served our nation. It's also Broadway Musicals Day. And on the fourth Tuesday in September, it is National Voter Registration Day. So there are your national holidays for September 29th. We will check your forecast next.
1: Don't worry when the storms are raging and the rain is pouring.
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0: Big Country live Doppler forecast. We've got cloudy skies here this afternoon with some scattered showers here this afternoon as well. Highs upper 60s and winds out of the south about 15 to 20, but some gusts up to near 30 miles per hour here this afternoon. For tonight, we will see cloudy skies, more scattered showers in the evening, some patchy fog, slight thunderstorm chances as well. If there are thunderstorms, they could produce heavy rainfall with lows around 60. Then tomorrow, cloudy, patchy fog in the morning, slight chance of showers in the afternoon Wednesday with highs in the low 70s. Cloudy chance for rain Wednesday night, lows upper 50s. Thursday, cloudy, slight chance for some showers with highs in the low 60s. And then Friday, sunny. Highs, low 60s for football Friday night. Looking like clear in the evening, partly cloudy later on, but lows a little cooler, mid 40s. Today's high so far has been 65. That's our current temperature with cloudy skies, winds out of the south 14, gusting to 29 miles per hour. Get your full forecast at BigCountry107.7.com.

0: Zach Top South is Sanity, Big Country 107.7. It's time for today's history lesson. Here's on this day in history for September 29th, and on this day in 1916, American oil tycoon John D. Rockefeller became the world's first ever billionaire. 1954, Willie Mays' famous over-the-shoulder catch of Vic Wertz's 460-foot drive during Game 1 of the World Series. If you've watched any sort of baseball historical shows at all, clip shows from the past, you always see the highlight of that amazing Willie Mays catch on this day, 1954. 1982, cyanide-laced Tylenol kills the final victim of seven people in the Chicago area. The culprit was never caught, but the mass murder led to new tamper-proof medicine containers. 1988, Stacy Allison of Portland, Oregon, became the first American woman to reach the summit of Mount Everest. And on this day in 2008, the Dow Jones Industrial Average fell 777.68 points. At that time, its largest single-day point loss in history, following the bankruptcies of Lehman Brothers and Washington Mutual. That's on this day in history for September 29th.
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3: Big Country Live Doppler forecast. Cloudy tonight. Chance for showers mainly in the evening. Slight chance of thunderstorms. Patchy fog after midnight with lows around 60 and southwest winds 5 to 10 miles per hour. Patchy fog Wednesday morning. Slight chance of showers in the afternoon. Cloudy for the day with highs in the low 70s. Wednesday night cloudy. Chance for rain. Lows in the upper 50s. Thursday, slight chance of showers. Less humid. Cloudy and highs in the low 60s. Get your full forecast at BigCountry1077.com.

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1: Kenny Chesney, just to say we did. Big Country 107.7. We've got a busy sports week this week here on the Big Country. That starts tonight with the Iowa State Coaches Call-In Show at 6:30. Then on Thursday over on News Radio 102.5 FM and 1240 AM KICD, we've got GTRA Titans football as Grettinger Terrell Ruth Finersher hosts Fort Dodge St. Edmund. Stephen Cutler on the call for that game over on KICD AM and streaming at NorthwestIowaNow.com and the Northwest Iowa Now app. That kicks off at 7. Then our game of the week this Friday night here on 107.7. Hartley Melvin Sanborn hosts Sioux Central again with kickoff at 7. Saturday then, Iowa State takes on West Virginia kicking off at 11. Sunday, NASCAR's the South Point 400 at Las Vegas. 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

0: 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Let's check into the Comedy Corner. And on today's Comedy Corner, since it's National Coffee Day, here's comedian Brian Regan just trying to get it black.
1: Sometimes you wonder why they can't do something that seems simple. I like a cup of black coffee after a meal. I'm amazed at how impossible this is for me to communicate. I don't think I could say it any more clearly. Would you like anything else, sir? Yeah, I'd like a cup of black coffee, please. How'd you like that coffee? How would I like the black coffee? Can you put it in a cup? Yeah, don't just splash it on my face. Would you like cream and sugar with that? Is it black cream? If not, I'll take it blackety black black. Filled with blackness, devoid of all light. Think of the blackest thing you can imagine and double that blackness and take a black magic marker and fill in the gaps and put that into a black rocket ship and shoot that into the depths of black space and close your eyes and use that as a reference.
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0: Zach Top, South of Sanity, Big Country 107.7. It's time for Random Facts. Here are your five random facts for today. Number one, parrots name their chicks with unique sounds. Number two, a snail can sleep for up to 3 years. Number three, have you ever thought about how Earth is the only planet in our solar system not named after a Roman god? Number four, our bones are about 5 times stronger than steel of the same density. Steel, obviously, as it is, more dense than our bones, but if you made steel the same density as our bones 5 times stronger. And number five, the human brain has more connections than stars in the galaxy. There are your five random facts for Tuesday.
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2: Don't worry when the storms are raging and the rain is pouring.
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1: Big Country Live Doppler forecast. Cloudy tonight. Chance for showers mainly in the evening. Slight chance of thunderstorms. Patchy fog after midnight with lows around 60 and southwest winds 5 to 10 miles per hour. Patchy fog Wednesday morning. Slight chance of showers in the afternoon. Cloudy for the day with highs in the low 70s. Wednesday night, cloudy. Chance for rain. Lows in the upper 50s. Thursday, slight chance of showers. Less humid. Cloudy and highs in the low 60s. Get your full forecast at BigCountry1077.com.

0: Luke Bryan Country, and she knows it. Big Country 107.7. 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

0: Jansen Fix a Drink, Big Country 107.7. It's time for Dumb Criminal of the Day. And today's comes from Rosenberg, Texas, where our unidentified dumb criminal was struck with an urgent call of nature around 4:30 a.m. this past Sunday. Now, there are not a lot of options in Rosenberg, Texas at that hour. And when this guy spotted a large Kroger store, he thought surely they'd be open and have an available restroom. Well, sadly, he found the doors locked tight. But undeterred, he did what any dumb criminal in distress would do. 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Bad idea. While he did find an available bathroom, he also found the police waiting for him when he'd done his business. Busted. But I guess when you gotta go, you gotta go.
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0: 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It's time for Weird News. Here's today's Weird News story. A viral review of Meta's $3.99 Instagram Plus subscription kind of demonstrates how creepy it is, because it can show if people are rewatching your stories. But Meta claims they're not directly outing anyone.
1: This is the thing that made me the most uncomfortable in the last week and has made me not want to use Instagram ever again. Basically, what this feature does is you can see the timestamp at which someone has first watched your stories. You will see a number of people whose timestamps change and they jump back to the top. Maybe someone watched your story 1 hour ago, and then some number of other people watched your story, and then they watched your story again 1 minute ago, and again, and again. And all day long, you can watch as certain people's names continue to jump to the top of your list. Instagram has created all of these new social behaviors that exist only online and not in person.
0: Now you can pay for Instagram, and it gets kind of creepy. And that's Weird News.
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3: Now it's time for the Iowa Lottery's Winning Minute. A Newton man said his $50,000 Powerball win came as a complete shock. Reggie Blumeyer bought his ticket at Hy-Vee Fast and Fresh in Newton. He won big in a recent drawing by matching 4 of 5 light balls in the Powerball. Reggie checked the ticket the day after the drawing following a bike ride with his wife, Lori.
4: It was just basically a gasp, and my wife kind of said it. She thought I was having a heart attack or something, and that's pretty much what it was, shock.
3: The exciting news seemed too good to be true for Lori.
4: She said no, and so I had to clear it out and do it over and prove to her that it was, and I told her to pinch me because I couldn't believe that I was awake.
3: Reggie said he and his wife both retired earlier this year, and they already have a plan for the winnings.
4: We just retired, like I said, in May, and I have a truck with 120-some-thousand miles on it, and I believe we're going to buy a new Colorado.
3: Congratulations to Reggie and all of our winners. The Iowa Lottery. Feel like a winionaire.
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0: ABC News. I'm Wayne Cabot. President Trump is defending data centers as being good for communities and saying the concerns about rogue intelligence are misplaced, suggesting companies can self-regulate.
1: Whoever wins SI, because now we're calling it again super. We're using the word super because the other word is a fake word. It's just not a, it's not a good, it's not an appropriate
2: Mr.
1: word.
2: Miller,
1: but whoever wins SI is going to win.
0: The Supreme Court says the Trump administration can send migrants abroad to third countries, not their own. The attorneys that sued over the deportation said the order today is devastating to people put on a plane before they ever have a chance to raise a claim. In the trial of the Ohio pastor accused of killing his wife,
3: we, the jury in this case, being duly impaneled and sworn, find the defendant, Caleb C. Flynn, guilty of aggravated murder.
0: He claimed that intruders broke in and killed her. This is ABC News.
4: 5 o'clock news being brought to you by Wild Rose Casino in Emmitsburg.
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7: From the news desk at Northwest Iowa Now with the latest news for Northwest Iowa, I'm Anthony Gonzalez. A Hull man has pleaded guilty to federal child exploitation charges involving child sexual abuse material and artificial intelligence. According to federal prosecutors, law enforcement received cyber tips from a cell phone cloud storage provider that included AI-generated material

0: federal court in Sioux City to possession of child pornography and producing, receiving, and distributing obscene visual representations of the sexual abuse of children. Mara faces a mandatory minimum of 5 years and up to 40 years in federal prison. He could also face a fine of up to $500,000 and at least 5 years of supervised release after imprisonment. The former City of Spencer employee charged with theft has pled guilty in exchange for a deferred prison term. 53-year-old LaVon Bell appeared in Clay County District Court Monday, September 28th, and pled guilty to theft in the first degree. In terms worked out with the special prosecutor, Sioux County County Attorney Thomas Kunstel, Bell was sentenced to a 10-year deferred sentence if she successfully completes probation of up to 3 years and completes financial counseling classes. The deal also included Bell making full restitution of $106,098.13 to the city. Bell was arrested in February after a special investigation by the state auditor's office identified over $46,000 in stolen cash between January 1st of 2018 and June 30th of 2024 while she still served as a finance assistant for the city. Current city manager Kevin Robinson, who was not city manager during the term of Bell's employment, says safeguards have since been put into place. Gunstel prosecuted the case on behalf of the state of Iowa after the Clay County Attorney's Office stated they had a conflict of interest in the case. Several officials and business leaders came together Tuesday to discuss what data center development could mean for Clay County. A roundtable discussion was held to explore potential opportunities and challenges that could come with future data center development. Board of Supervisors Chairman Barry Anderson says, "The discussion wasn't about taking any specific action, but rather asking questions and looking toward the future."
1: We had electrical suppliers, we had water suppliers, we had different companies, which all threw in information. I thought it was a good, well-rounded discussion. Very level-headed thinkers in the room. It was good. I look forward to the next one.
0: Giles Uhlenhop with Path One Data Centers was invited to participate and provide a developer's perspective. He says certain conditions would have to be in place before a developer could even think about a project in the county.
2: At the end of the day, like we mentioned, it requires some specific things. It requires industrial land that has power near it in terms of a substation or transmission line. And so if those things were to exist, then in an intersection, you need for there not to be a moratorium and for there to be strong ordinances so we understand what rules are in place. But if those things could exist, then we could explore a project.
0: Following discussion, Anderson says the supervisors will work with planning and zoning as conversations continue about possible ordinances.
1: Right now, we're just really starting at the starting phases of conversation so that they can really get a good basis for where to work from. And I think that's going to be positive. They're going to be able to take things from this meeting and start answering some of those questions. It's going to bring on even better questions as far as how do we proceed with how business needs to continue down the road for Clay County, and all things are up from here.
0: Tuesday's discussion was strictly informational, with local leaders considering hypothetical scenarios surrounding what data center development could mean for Clay County. Rain has slowed Iowa's corn and soybean harvest to a snail's pace. George Bauer has the weekly report from the USDA.
3: USDA says that as of Sunday night, only 5% of Iowa's corn had been combined. That is up 1% from last week. It's 9% behind the 2025 rate, 5% behind the five-year average. 18% of the nation's corn combined. That is average. It's up 5% from a week ago and 1% ahead of last year. 72% of Iowa's corn crop thought to be mature, up 16% week over week, 6% behind a year ago, 4% behind average, 97% dented, 2% ahead of a week ago, same as last year and the same as the five-year average. Only 3% of Iowa's soybeans have been harvested. That's up 1% in the past week. 15% is where we sat a year ago. 17% is average. 17% of the nation's soybeans have been harvested. That is the five-year average. 62% of Iowa's soybeans dropping leaves, up 16% week over week, 18% behind a year ago, 14% behind average. George Bauer tonight at the KICD Farm Desk.
0: And the city of Storm Lake is holding community meetings on snow removal later this month. The city's public services department will hold the meeting in October to give

0: residents information about Storm Lake snow removal strategy and policies. Topics include snow emergencies and the city's parking policy. Residents will also have an opportunity to ask questions, voice concerns, and provide input on snow removal operations. The first meeting will be on Wednesday, October 14th at 5:30 p.m., with a second session on Thursday, October 15th at 7 a.m. Both meetings will be held in the council chambers at Storm Lake City Hall at 620 Erie Street. For more news, visit Northwest Iowa Now. I'm Anthony Gonzalez.
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0: 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Services for 82-year-old Roger L. Young of Hartley. A funeral service will be at 11 o'clock a.m. with visitation held an hour prior from 10 a.m. to 11 a.m. Wednesday, September 30th in the Christensen Van Houten Funeral Home in Ida Grove. Committal services will follow in the Mount Hope Cemetery in Battle Creek, Iowa. With military rites by the Arthur W. Kirchhoff American Legion, post number 288 of Hartley. Christensen Van Houten Funeral Home of Ida Grove is in charge of the funeral arrangements. For 82-year-old Roger L. Young of Hartley. Services for 81-year-old Donna Leake of Esterville. Visitation will be Wednesday, September 30th from 2 to 4 o'clock p.m. at the Henry Olson Funeral Home in Esterville. Henry Olson Funeral Home is in charge of arrangements for 81-year-old Donna Leake of Esterville. Services for 84-year-old Mr. Gary Arndt of Dickens. Services will be on Thursday, October 1st at 10:30 a.m. at the Dickens United Methodist Church in Dickens. Visitation will begin with the family present from 4 to 6 o'clock p.m. Wednesday, September 30th at the Warner Funeral Home in Spencer. Burial will be at Dickens Cemetery in Dickens. Warner Funeral Home of Spencer is in charge of arrangements for 84-year-old Mr. Gary Arndt of Dickens. Services for 78-year-old Hank Kowalik of Spirit Lake. Visitation will be Friday, October 2nd at 1 o'clock p.m. at the Turner Genis Funeral Home in Spirit Lake. Service will also be on Friday, October 2nd at 2 o'clock p.m. at Turner Genis Funeral Home. Following the service, there will be a celebration of life at Buck's Pub in Spirit Lake. Turner Genis Funeral Home is in charge of the arrangements for 78-year-old Hank Kowalik of Spirit Lake. Services for 84-year-old Dennis Getting of Sanborn, formerly of Everly. There are no formal visitation or memorial service hours scheduled. Burial will take place at a later date. Sanborn Funeral Home is in charge of the arrangements for 84-year-old Dennis Getting of Sanborn, formerly of Everly. Services for 85-year-old Mrs. Ruth Van Berkham Hansen of Spencer. Services will be on Friday, October 2nd at 11 o'clock a.m. at the Hope Reformed Church in Spencer. Visitation will be 1 hour prior to the funeral service. Burial will be at Riverside Cemetery in Spencer. Warner Funeral Home of Spencer is in charge of arrangements for 85-year-old Mrs. Ruth Van Berkham Hansen of Spencer. For full announcements, you can visit our station websites at BigCountry1077.com and Northwest Iowa Now. 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
4: Rain showers that developed earlier today have mostly shifted south of Highway 18 across southeastern South Dakota and northwest Iowa. Now these showers will continue moving east through the early evening with most locations drying out by around sunset. Now a few forecast models still show some scattered showers and possibly an isolated thunderstorm redeveloping here this evening along a line from Yankton to Sioux Falls to Wingdom and points southward. Now there is just enough energy in the atmosphere to support a few spotty storms, especially across to far southeastern South Dakota and northwest Iowa. Now any remaining showers should fade overnight, but cloud cover may be slower to clear. Now overnight temperatures will depend on how much cloud cover remains. Any areas that see some clearing could fall into the low to middle 50s, while locations that stay cloudy, especially across northwest Iowa, may only drop to around 60. Now, fog could also become an issue overnight. Recent rainfall has left plenty of moisture near the ground, and if skies clear enough, areas of fog could develop quickly by tomorrow morning. Now, looking ahead to tomorrow, a storm system moving out of the southwest will spread moisture northward into the plains and Midwest. While this will bring the potential for heavy rain somewhere in the region, the latest forecast trends continue to push the heaviest rainfall further south. There will likely be a sharp difference in rain totals over short distances, with some locations seeing less than an inch, while others could receive 2 to 3 inches or more. Now, at this time, areas north of Highway 18 are expected to stay mostly dry tomorrow. Northwest Iowa remains in an area with a better chance of seeing rain, but recent forecast updates suggest rainfall amounts may not be as high as previously expected. Even so, forecasters are continuing to monitor the situation closely, and temperatures tomorrow will remain mild, highs generally in the low to middle 70s under mostly cloudy skies. Now, a few lingering showers are possible Thursday across northwest Iowa, but most of the region should begin drying out. Dry weather is expected to continue into Friday as high pressure settles across the area. Cooler air arrives behind Wednesday night's cold front, which will help keep highs in the 60s Thursday and Friday, and overnight lows dropping into the middle to upper 40s where skies clear. Another weak weather system could bring a small chance of showers on Saturday, mainly north of Interstate 90. Beyond that, the outlook for Sunday and early next week looks mostly dry, with temperatures remaining close to normal for early October. Your KICD live Doppler forecast: a 20% chance of showers and thunderstorms tonight, patchy fog after midnight, lows of 60. Tomorrow, patchy fog in the morning before 11 and mostly cloudy, highs of 73. Tomorrow night, a 30% chance of showers, lows of 57. Thursday, mostly cloudy, then a slight chance of showers at 20%, highs of 63. Thursday night, mostly cloudy, lows of 47. Friday, sunny, highs of 61. Friday night, mostly clear, lows of 46. By the weekend, Saturday, mostly sunny, 63. Saturday night, partly cloudy, lows of 48. Sunday,

0: Sunday, sunny, high near 62. Sunday night will be clear, lows of 44. And Monday, sunny, high near 61. Yesterday recap, your high was 72 with a low of 62, and your record temperatures for the 29th day of September, 92 in 2023, and your low 22 in 1945. Your sunset this evening 7:07, while your sunrise tomorrow morning will be at 7:16. Your high 66 at 3 o'clock this afternoon, while your low unofficially is 56 at 5 this morning. We also received just a tenth of an inch of rain here this afternoon, and you can get a complete list of precipitation amounts and your weather forecast online at northwestiowanow.com or bigcountry1077.com.
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3: Closing up your market prices for Tuesday. December corn down one in your new crop at 522, with March down a half at 536, and December 2027 down 2 3/4 at 522 1/4. Soybeans for November up 9 1/2 at 1297 3/4. January up 9 3/4 at 1312 3/4, with November 2027 up 7 at 1264 3/4. Chicago wheat for December up a half at 692 3/4. Soybean meal for October down 160 at 360.10. Soybean oil for October up 74 points at 67.85. Over to your livestock. Live cattle for October down 22 at 217.22. December, no change at 220.80. February live cattle down 2 today at 222.92. And April, no change at 224.77. Feeder cattle for October up 175 at 333.65. November up 162 at 330.90. January feeder cattle up 142 at 323.40. And March up 135 at 319.60. Lean hogs for October up 112 at 79.37. December up 130 at 69.70. February lean hogs up 125 at 70.62. And April up 77 at 75.50. That's a look at your closing market prices on News Radio 102.5, AM 1240 KICD. 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
1: RFK Racing and Brad Keselowski announced today that they are ending their relationship at the conclusion of the 2026 NASCAR Cup Series season. Serving as a co-owner and head of competition since 2022, along with driving the number 6 Ford, the 2012 Cup champ wrote that he has no intention of retiring and looks forward to sharing future plans. RFK noted that the parties would mutually work through the appropriate next steps regarding Keselowski's ownership interest. Ranked 25th on the all-time win list with 36 career Cup victories, the Michigan native scored just one win with the organization at Darlington in 2024. I'm Susie Armstrong. This is NASCAR Today on the Motor Racing Network.

0: Vincent Mason, wish you well. 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This year's Vinestock Wine and Arts Festival is this Saturday from 10 to 4 in a new location this year, beautiful Scharnberg Park in Everly. Weather's supposed to be pretty nice Saturday. 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We'll have a campfire. 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

0: Kenny Chesney, Carry On, Big Country 107.7. Coming up at 6:30, we've got the Iowa State Coaches Call-In Show. Right now, it's time to talk racing ahead of this Sunday's South Point 400 at Las Vegas. Here's NASCAR Garage Pass.
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1: With Kyle Larson victorious at Kansas, Chase Briscoe is scratching his head trying to figure out what he could have done to hold off the two-time champion late in the race at Kansas. Briscoe led 23 laps and was only a few laps away from getting his second win of the year and the first of the chase. Here's what Briscoe had to say after the race.
3: I wish it was obviously 10 or so laps shorter. Just was really, really loose there at the end and just couldn't hang on ultimately. So yeah, just need to go back and watch it. You know, Kyle did a really good job of holding me off when I was, you know, way faster. And he was obviously better there at the end. I wasn't able to hold him off. So just need to try to go and learn and see if I can learn something that, you know, he was doing better than I was. Just got beat, and gotta be better.
1: The defending Kansas winner Tyler Reddick finished 11th, but there's more to the story there. He had an abysmal start to the race, running in the mid-20s and 30s. It was a good rebound, but not good enough. Here's what Reddick said after the race.
4: We were just really, really off. I don't know, I think we got marginally close at times, but then I had a mistake on the track, and then we had a mistake in the pit stall. So yeah, just again, not a clean day. I think we could have got out of here with the fifth if we did it all correctly. And I mean, yeah, I don't know if that would have been make or break for us, being over 100 points back. These are the days that we needed to be strong and have complete races, and it was one of our worst days in the chase yet.
1: We are 40% through this year's chase as NASCAR heads to Las Vegas next. 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

And good evening, your Big Country Live Doppler forecast. A 30% chance of showers, then patchy fog after midnight, lows of 65. For tomorrow, a 60% chance of showers, highs of 70. And tomorrow night, a 60% chance of showers, likely lows of 56. For more on your weather, log online to BigCountry1077.com.

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1: Across the 30, 35, 40. Here goes Flora. Across the 50, to the 30, to the 20, to the 10. Touchdown! What a play!
0: It's time for the Cyclone Coach's Corner, powered by Chevron. Here's the voice of the Cyclones, John Walters.
2: Hi, everybody, and welcome to the Cyclone Coach's Corner, fueled by Chevron. Fueling your game for a lower carbon tomorrow makes you a winner today. And today is a special show for us. We have Jamie Pollard with us in the first half hour of the program, and Jamie's final opportunity to come on our show. So we really are going to enjoy this half hour. And then the middle half hour, we're going to have Cameron Pettaway, Iowa State's terrific young running back, and the running back's coach, John Johnson. Jimmy Rogers will round out the show from 7:30 to 8:00. But Jamie, we're coming off what was really a neat Hall of Fame weekend, really a great class, and it was fun to see Fred back too to help honor George Niang.
3: Yeah, it was. You know that the Hall of Fame weekend has always been special. It's special because it's a chance for alums to reconnect, many of them which maybe haven't been back ever, or certainly not in a long time, and then to hear the stories and be able to honor them because of the significance of what it is. They've been voted in as, for eternity, into the highest, honor we can give them from our athletics department.
2: Yeah. Just to share with our audience, George, of course, couldn't resist. He says, Fred told him he was going to start his first game against Kansas, and he says, why Kansas? Why not an easy opponent like Mankato State or Iowa?
3: He got in a couple of good days. He did. George is George. We love him.
2: We do. And, you hear that expression, once a Cyclone, always a Cyclone. I think that weekend really epitomizes that, Hall of Fame weekend. You really see that.
3: Oh, definitely. Just watching Big Daddy.
2: Yeah, he was great.
3: I've seen pictures. He was signing autographs with the kids along the tunnel, and it was almost like he had just played.
2: Yeah.
3: And, just to see, George, obviously, Tina, unfortunately, Edwin couldn't be back, but mm-hmm. Jay Schindler, the swimmer,
2: yes.
3: And who am I missing?
2: Chris Baker.
3: And Chris Baker, our PGA golfer.
2: Yeah.
3: So, each one of them had their own twist on just how much this meant to them. And it was just fun. It's a great weekend.
2: Another thing that was really fun over the weekend was what the band did for you.
3: How about that?
2: On Saturday. Tell me about how that made you feel.
3: Oh, it was just really cool. The band kids work harder than any of us probably understand or appreciate. They spend a lot of time. But Saturday, it was fascinating to, it's one that I told them. I wrote an email to Christian and said, can you share it with the band? And what I shared with them was, I appreciate them playing those songs, but I was just really intrigued by how they did all the formations.
2: Yeah.

0: and then went from one formation to the next. They did the logo, they did the helmet. They clearly did, you know, a very kind message to me. And, you know, it's just been fun for that 21 years. I had a really good relationship with our band. Our band, you know, whether it's Halloween for the kids, they come around to our coaches' houses and play for our children. You know, going to bowl games, going to Ireland. I mean, the band is, I told them, you've always represented this institution extremely well.
1: Yeah.
0: And, you know, that's always a risk because you put young people in a spot that, you know, there's 400 of them and they're ready to have a whole bunch of fun. And, but they've always been first class and they're really good at what they do.
1: They are. They're awesome. And I thought that was really cool that they did that. Decent weather shaping up for homecoming.
0: Oh, time.
1: West Virginia.
0: Yeah,
1: shaping up, meaning in a few days,
0: people
1: right?
0: People say Jimmy, you know, whatever Rogers. I'm going to call him Jimmy Rainy Rogers.
1: Yeah.
0: I mean, his last game is, you know, his last time at South Dakota State here. Yeah. And then we've had every game he's coached in this stadium has either had a lightning delay or rain.
1: It's time for a coaching change.
0: Yeah, it is.
1: When do you typically make the call on the grass lots?
0: Well, first of all, I don't.
1: Okay. Okay.
0: But, you know, we obviously don't want to not park cars on the grass lots, but at the same time, we don't want to rip them all up or have cars get stuck and have it be a mud bath. And so we try to, you know, make that decision as late as we possibly can.
1: Okay.
0: You know, this past week, because it, you know, it causes issues throughout the rest of the campus and throughout the city.
1: Yeah.
0: So nobody wants to see that happen, but at the same time, you know, you have to be smart about it. So, you know, last week, I think they made that decision maybe on Thursday, if I remember right.
1: Yeah.
0: So I haven't heard a word for this week yet.
1: Okay.
0: We'll see how bad it rains, you know, tonight, tomorrow, next day.
1: It's your final homecoming as a...
0: Oh, yeah.
1: And there's like everything we do, we say, oh, this is the final that.
0: Yeah.
1: But homecoming special at Iowa State. Iowa State was one of the very first schools to have a homecoming celebration.
0: Yeah, you know, if anybody has never done the... go around to all the fraternities and see them on Friday night.
1: Yeah.
0: I forget what they call it, but
1: Yell Like Hell.
0: Yell Like Hell is a competition they do, but then each of the, what is our live studio audience telling me?
1: The Palm?
0: The Palm. Well, they each of the lawn decorations, and then they have to, on Friday night, they do like a skit, and they maybe have several different, the same skit, but they performances throughout the evening, and you can walk around through the neighborhoods and watch it. And if you've never done that, you ought to do it because it is the students are really creative, extremely creative, and it's really a fun thing to do.
1: Absolutely. And
0: you've clearly never done it.
1: I've never done it. But I've had a daughter in a sorority, so I'm sure she's done it. And I've got two that graduated from Iowa State. I'm hearing nothing but great things about the game day improvements that were made this year, especially with the concessions. What kind of feedback have you been getting on those?
0: You know what? It's been fairly quiet, which is a really good thing.
1: No news is good news.
0: No news is good news, because I've been where we've gotten plenty of feedback,
1: right.
0: And it's usually because things are not in great, you know, they haven't worked very well. I think, you know, a big shout out to Chris Jorgensen,
1: mm-hmm.
0: you know, a member of our leadership team, and Brian Honnold from our event and facility staff, you know, that we did a lot of work and learned a lot during the concerts. And they came up with this idea of extending the concourses on the north and south, you know, out further and putting not only alcohol and other refreshments in those areas, but putting food,
1: mm-hmm.
0: you know, and I know that the vendors that are certainly on the north one, I think it's What You Smoke In and Inside Scoop and can't think of the other one that's out there in front right now, but egg rolls, I believe it is.
1: Okay.
0: But I understand they're killing it.
1: Really?
0: And
1: okay. So,
0: you know, sales have been good. You know, they're certainly up based on per caps, and the per caps are higher because you've added alcohol into it. Obviously, our crowds are smaller than what we had last year through the first several games. So, you know, that has probably stunted overall revenues, but the per cap per person that's attending is up significantly and about where we anticipated it would be based on being able to get comps from other football stadiums around the country.
1: Well, it just goes to show, too, that you never stop. Just when you think, okay, we have a pretty good model here, you can still improve it. There's always ways to keep improving and keep growing.
0: And what we're doing, just because we haven't maybe gotten over

0: overwhelming feedback either way doesn't mean we're not watching, modifying, and, you know, figuring out where maybe we over-engineered it. You know, I don't think we have any spaces where we, like, didn't put enough in. Yeah. But I think there's some areas where perhaps we thought it would be bigger and it hasn't been. And so maybe we could go back and tighten that up a little bit.
1: So next fall, the Bowling Green game has not only been moved to Ames, but it's also been moved up. Tell me how that benefits Iowa
0: State.
1: Well,
0: it's huge from a competitive standpoint, and most people wouldn't know this because you wouldn't have any reason to know it. But, you know, originally it was set up that, you know, week zero, we didn't have anything in there because there wasn't, you couldn't play that. And we had South Dakota State, Iowa, Bowling Green in weeks, what would have been old weeks 1, 2, 3.
1: Yep.
0: When and now you can play on week zero, everything be kind of switched. So week one was week zero. And so, okay. So what ended up happening is we didn't want to have the opening week be our bye week because that'd be a waste.
1: Right.
0: So we got South Dakota State to move. Iowa couldn't move up, so they were going to stay in now in week three, which meant you had week two open, and then you would have Bowling Green in week four. Well, the Big 12 was going to slide a Big 12 game into week two.
1: Yeah.
0: And we have to have 5 road games next year.
1: Yeah.
0: So the versus 4. And so one of the options, you know, was going to be to send us on the road in week two.
1: Right.
0: And we looked at that and just felt like that would be really tough to go on the road in a conference game in week two, then come home and play Iowa in week three.
1: Right.
0: So, you know, we worked with Bowling Green, and fortunately they were willing to work with us to move some things around on their schedule so that they could move into that spot, which will be great now because we'll open with 3 straight home games, South Dakota State, Bowling Green, and Iowa, before we play any Big 12 games. And Coach Rogers couldn't be more pleased that we were able to do that.
1: Well, and as we know, in late August, September, boy, you're going to have great weather.
0: Exactly.
1: Boy, I was counting on that this year.
0: I mean, the farmers are already worried because it means 3 weeks of rain, because anytime Coach Rogers is at home, apparently it rains. So.
1: I mean, we really thought this was set up perfectly this year.
0: Yeah,
1: with
0: we did.
1: All the September home games.
0: We did.
1: And we have it.
0: Best laid plans. Right. Don't assume anything.
1: We're visiting with Jamie Pollard. We'll come back with more of the Cyclone Coach's Corner, fueled by Chevron, after these messages on the Cyclone Network from Learfield.
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1: 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So, Jamie, great week for volleyball. They got off to a 2-0 start in the Big 12, and it got me thinking about, you know, there's two amazing coaches who had just started their journey at Iowa State right when you came on board, and Christy Johnson Lynch, and Christy Johnson at the time, I believe, and Christy Martins. And boy, it has been a fun journey together. I know they cherish the fact that they've had you as their AD pretty much the whole time they've been at Iowa State.
0: Well, both of them have done a tremendous job. Ironically, they're both named Christy, spelled differently, but have both had long streaks of being in postseason, which is pretty amazing. You know, Sunday's match in volleyball was phenomenal because we were dead on arrival in that four set down 23-18 and then found a way to snatch victory from defeat.
1: It was amazing.
0: And won both, you know, Friday night and Sunday in five setters. So great for the young women on the team. And then, you know, our women's golf team is picked up where they left off and some, you know, from their ninth place finish last year at NCAAs to get out of the start here by winning both tournaments and having a freshman be the medalist in both tournaments also is unheard of.
1: It's going to be another great season for Christy Martins for sure, and that women's golf team. And of course, I should be remiss if I didn't mention also Coach Fenley's been with you the entire time that you've been here at Iowa State, too. And, boy, it's been a joy to watch his teams and all the great highs that they've had.
0: Yeah, we've had, you know, great continuity on, you know, in those three sports, which is not common,
1: right,
0: you know, across the country. So, but I think it speaks to, you know, this is just a great place to be and to raise a family and to do what we do. So, you know, as much as it is about them, it is about Iowa Staters and Ames, Iowa.
1: All right, well, we got about 15 minutes left with you, so let's dive into a little bit of the finality of all this. And let's start with this. It was awesome to see Steve and Barb Melchel back this weekend. And has Steve given you any thoughts on how to kind of wind down? Now, he's retired, so has he taught you anything about how to? It is such a go, go, go all the time, 100 miles an hour job as the AD. Has he given you any advice on how to slow that whole process down?
0: Well, close to the finish line? Steve's very near and dear, both Steve and Barb, their families. But, you know, Steve came with me from Wisconsin. Yep. We'd worked together my entire time at Wisconsin. You know, he's originally from Iowa. His dad was a sports editor for Sioux City.
1: Yep.
0: And, you know, Steve was in his previous life a Hawk because he worked for Hayden at Iowa, but then went with Coach Alvarez to Wisconsin, and that's how I met him. You know, we laughed last night. I told you this before the show started. Is, you know, when I first arrived in 2005, Steve came with me, so we lived together. You know, those first weeks on the job, and now here he is spending his last 2 weeks here in Ames for my last 2 weeks on the job, and so he's staying at our house. And so we were watching Monday Night Football last night, and he said, "You know, I lived with you in the beginning, and now I'm living with you at the end." But you know, one of the things I took from him is, you know Steve retired early also, in large part, you know, Steve's diabetic, and so he's very sensitive to his health. And, you know, Steve was a huge golfer, and you know, one of the reasons he retired when he did is, you know, he thought he wanted to be able to still be healthy enough to play golf. And, you know, shortly after being retired, he, you know, unfortunately can't play golf anymore. And so we've talked about that because, you know, You know, God doesn't give you anything tomorrow. You got what you have today. And sometimes we cannot appreciate what we have. And so we've just talked a lot about that of, you know, not only now that I have announced I'm retiring, but leading up to it, he was somebody I really leaned into to just talk it through, because he'd been around Coach Alvarez when he announced his retirement and Pat Richter when he announced his retirement. And so having somebody that's kind of walked in those shoes has been just helpful. And Steve is really good listener. And I always said what made Steve valuable to me was he told me what I needed to hear, not what I wanted to hear. And sometimes when he did that, you wanted to pop him. But he was telling you the right thing at the right time that you needed to hear.
1: Well, and, you know, just like a head coach would tell you, his assistant coaches are what makes him. I know that you feel the same way about your senior staff through the years, that you've had tremendous people working with you and for you. And it's just... It's amazing. You mentioned it, I think, 2 weeks ago when you were on the show, just that, you know, when you were gone for a short time, everything just kept flowing.
0: Correct.
1: And I guess maybe that's the ultimate measure.
0: Well, it is. And you know, and that's what will happen going forward. There'll be a new leader, but that new leader is going to inherit some really good people.
1: Yeah.
0: And that'll work hard and love this place. And, you know, we'll do right by Iowa State, and that will really help the new leader transition.
1: Absolutely.
0: You know, I'd be remiss if I didn't also, though, acknowledge Callie Sanders, because this is her last week as well.
1: Yeah.
0: She is, you know, Callie had announced her retirement a little over a year and a half ago, and then through a series of some changes, I asked her to reconsider, and so we kind of had this agreement that we would, she would stay working as long as I kept working, and so she is, you know, this is her last week as well. So big, you know, a big loss for our department, because she's been here well over 20 some years and has been involved in, you know, she was who hired Christy Martins and who hired Christy Johnson.
1: Mm-hmm.
0: So she deserves the credit. I mean, I, as the leader, I got to benefit from their success, but Callie Sanders is who hired those two.
1: That's two phenomenal hires by her, for sure. And, yeah, she's been an integral part of Iowa State's success in all these years. We're going to take one more break, come back, and wrap things up with Jamie on the Cyclone Coach's Corner, fueled by Chevron, after these messages on the Cyclone Network from Learfield.
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2: 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Chevron and Iowa State University working together for a lower carbon future. And don't forget to drive the money-saving road to George White Chevrolet in Ames. So we have our friends from Chevron here tonight, and they've given you a question here, Jamie, and it's a good one. What are you looking forward to in your retirement? Do you have any visits in mind, or what do you got looking forward to the most?
3: I don't know if I'd say we have any visits. What I would say is just having the flexibility to be more spontaneous. And, you know, I'm not going to cry martyr because we've had an unbelievable run of 21 years of, you know, family experiences and such, but everything gets so programmed.
2: Yeah.
3: And, you know, what you lose sight of sometimes is that, you know, what we do, you know, our fans come on their free time, but we work on their free time, weekends, nights, you know, and so everything kind of gets spun around that in our lives. And so the thought that you'd have the freedom to just be able to go do what you want to do when you want to do it, I've never been one that's been short on filling up my day, and so I'm not really worrying about what's going to fill up the day. I'll fill it up.
2: You'll find a way.
3: And whatever it ends up being, it'll be. But you know, I'm excited for a change.
2: Let's pause here for 10 seconds to allow our stations to identify themselves. This is the Cyclone Network from Learfield. This is John Walters. 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
4: All right, Jamie, so when a new AD takes over, many great things are in place, but there are always challenges. What do you feel like the number one challenge is heading forward, not only for Iowa State specifically, but for the Big 12 in general?
3: Finances. You know, and finances have always been a challenge, but they're at a whole new level because, you know, for the last 21 years, our financial challenges were contained within athletics. And, you know, and we were very successful in managing them, you know, but they, you know, they weren't without issues.
2: Yeah.
3: But with the way the industry has changed and paying the players has caused, the institution and or state have to be involved. And historically, that hasn't been the case in this state at any of the schools, you know, or excuse me, at Iowa or Iowa State. I mean, Northern Iowa already, that's just a different model. Mm-hmm. And that's very unlike the schools that both Iowa and Iowa State have to compete with in other states.
2: Yeah.
3: They're getting funding from their institution and or their states. And so I think that's going to be the biggest challenge going forward, because without it, you won't be able to keep coaches, you won't be able to be as successful. And so that's going to be a big stressor, but it won't be just a stressor. You know, I would say for the last 21 years, that stress pretty much stayed within the athletics department.
2: Mm-hmm.
3: Because the rest of campus just was like, you know, well, you guys do what you do.
2: Yeah.
3: Now that stress has morphed over to the president's office and to some other people. And so that also comes with its own dynamics, because when you go to make decisions in the future, you're going to be spending money that you're getting from somebody else.
2: Yeah.
3: Meaning the campus or the state. And that will come with strings, I'm sure. And so that's just going to be, I think, the biggest challenge for the person to be able to, you know, maintain the culture that we've had, given the dynamics of the finances are going to be vastly different.
2: Yeah.
3: But hopefully, you know, the state and or university will find a way to be, you know, helpful.
2: I hope so, too, because athletics are such a big deal in this
3: Huge.
2: State. It's just such a big part of who we are. Well, we've mentioned this is your final coach's show. This is your final week in office. So
4: what are you working on this week? And and how emotional is it to just, you know, be in the office this week?
3: It hasn't been as emotional as I thought. I mean, I'm sure it will be Saturday night when we clean out my office. You know, when you start taking everything down off the walls and packing it up.
4: There's a lot on those walls.
3: Yeah, there are.
4: a lot of memories.
3: It's a pretty cool setup, yes. And, you know, my kids asked if they could help, and I said no, because there are memories, and I don't want it to just be like, let's just stuff all the stuff in the boxes and roll. So that will probably

0: be the emotional moment, you know, because it hasn't been so far. I think, you know, it's been prolonged enough that, you know, it's, you've had your moments, but it's been in little doses. But Saturday night will seem real. Yeah. You know, this week is, you know, quite frankly, about 6-7 weeks ago, I made a list of like seven or eight things that I told our staff, if it's not one of these, then you guys do it without me. And so that list got whittled down. And this week, everything is off that list. So Wow. Now it's just down to writing some final notes to people and, kind of hanging out and talking to people and saying, just appreciating what you have, why you still have it for another 3 days.
1: Well, it's always been fun to hang out here with you and have you do this. And you've done it for us so many times through the years. And it's just been a blast for our fans to be able to hear from you over and over again. And because it's always... you never hold back. You say what's on your mind. You tell us what's the truth. And I think our fans genuinely appreciate that. And so thank you. Thank you for doing that, specifically for this show, but in general.
0: Well, the thanks is mutual, John, because you're really good at what you do. And I still remember when we lured you away from the TV station and got you here full time. And you've been a big addition to what we do. And, you know, you're... I mean, quite frankly, I say you got a voice for this, but I mean, your voice is recognizable with Iowa State Athletics and we've actually put your face in it too, because we make you be on stage to be an MC and do things.
1: It's some mixed blessing.
0: But you've done a really good job. And so I really appreciate
1: Thank you.
0: Because, you just do it really well. You represent Iowa State. And so it's been fun to do this with you.
1: Awesome. Thanks, Jamie.
0: Sure thing.
1: Appreciate
0: All right.
1: you as always. And we'll come back with more. We've got John Johnson and Cameron Pettaway coming up next on the Cyclone Coaches Corner, fueled by Chevron, after these messages on the Cyclone Network from Learfield.
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